0: I'm a little taller.
1: Well, good evening, everybody. Good evening, campers. Welcome to Stewart's Shell. We're excited to perform for you this beautiful Blue Lake evening. It was raining a little bit earlier, but now the sky is a nice blue color. My name is Matthew Westgate, and it is my honor to stand in front of this wonderful ensemble of your counselor musicians from all over the country and around the world. As Judy said, behind me is sitting the future of music education and performance, and they also happen to be your cabin counselors. Can we give them a round of applause? So all the campers in the audience tonight, I'm going to ask you to be extra enthusiastic because the people behind me have been working very, very hard for the last week and a half with you in your cabins and at meals and everywhere else. And tonight they're going to be playing some music for you written mostly by American composers. And most all the composers are actually still alive as well, which is exciting. We're going to be celebrating America's 250th birthday tomorrow by playing a bunch of American music. And we're going to try to take you around different parts of the country and also different parts of our imagination. That first piece we just played was by a Spanish-American composer. You can hear a little tinge of Spanish writing there, Oscar Navarro. And it's called Downey Overture, and it was written for the Downey Symphony Orchestra in California. Our next piece is not in the United States. It's in a magical world of Skyrim. Does anybody know what Skyrim is? Awesome, great. So there are some Skyrim fans in the audience. We're a Minecraft house in our house, but I'll accept Skyrim. So this piece is written by an American living composer, Julie Giroux, and she was inspired to write this piece. And it's not music from the video game, but it tells the story of two lovers in the game who fight heroically alongside one another. And in this arrangement, it's going to be depicted by the English horn and the euphonium. And there's a bit of a tragic ending, but this is a beautiful piece called Rift in Wed. Please enjoy.

Speaking of heroes and euphonium players, I'm about to invite a person to the stage that's both. Ellen Lee is a doctoral performance candidate at the University of Michigan, and she also is the associate staff director on camp, showing that our counselors are capable of doing many things at the same time. We're going to feature Ellen on a piece called Midnight Euphonium. Please welcome Ellen Lee to the stage.

Does anybody know who wrote that piece? John Williams. Arguably the most famous composer to ever live, if you've ever thought about that. I think more people know John Williams' music than probably any other music on the planet. Great American composer. He's still alive. He's 94 years old. He's an amazing human being. So, that last piece we just played was the Raiders March from Indiana Jones and the Raiders of the Lost Ark. And we're now going to take you back to the United States after our adventure with Indiana. And we're going to listen to this beautiful, soulful rendition of Shenandoah, written by another living American composer, Omar Thomas. And we're going to need a little help from the audience. And when it's your time, I'll tell you what to do, and just follow my lead. Are you ready? Yeah. Great. Enjoy Shenandoah.

I can't believe we're here, but we're on our last piece. The last piece on the program is by American composer Frank Tekeli. Has anyone played a piece by Frank Tekeli? Wonderful. The name of the next piece we're going to perform is called Angels and the Architecture, and it's a piece with a very dramatic conflict between two extremes, one very divine and angelic, and one evil. So you're going to hear a constant struggle between light and dark as we play the piece. Very fast and turbulent music juxtaposed against very peaceful and hopeful music. And our soloist tonight is Susan Ruggiero, and we're really happy to have her with us. Before we play our last piece, I want to thank this wonderful band of musicians sitting behind me for their trust and for their commitment and for choosing to be a counselor at Blue Lake. And I'm very proud of them, and I hope you have a wonderful summer. And yes, you can give them some applause. Lastly, I want to thank Blue Lake for inviting me to conduct this fine ensemble. It's been my honor. We're going to tune, and then we'll play Angels in the Architecture. Enjoy. Enjoy.

0: the Blue Lake staff band under the direction of Dr. Matthew Westgate. Yes. And that concludes tonight's live broadcast. Join us again tomorrow night for a performance by the Blue Lake Festival Orchestra, conducted by Dr. Alexander Jimenez. The performance here at Stewart Shell will be at 7:30 p.m., and the radio broadcast will begin at 8 o'clock. If you'd like more information about this summer's schedule of events here at Blue Lake Fine Arts Camp, please visit our website, bluelake.org. Thanks to all of you here, our listening audience, and to the production staff. Have a safe and wonderful holiday. Thank you for joining us this evening. I'm Judy Wagley. This concert has come to you live from Blue Lake.
1: 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The West Michigan weather forecast calls for mostly cloudy skies tonight. There's a 50% chance of showers and thunderstorms earlier in the evening with lows in the upper 60s. Tomorrow, Independence Day, there's a chance of showers and thunderstorms in the morning, and then showers are likely with a chance of thunderstorms in the afternoon with highs in the mid-80s. Right now it's 75 degrees with partly cloudy skies here at the campus of Blue Lake Fine Arts Camp. Let's join the New York Philharmonic Orchestra, already in progress.

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This gardener whistling under the somewhere sunlight, and the other fact, 12 men being stood against a wall.

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The record hop to California by flyers from Russia. And one other fact. The rich and well-placed Italian stating that the bombs from his plane over Spain exploded on people, opened like a rose, and proved great sport.

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And looked and lost. 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Clean the air, young pilot. You held them. Remember that? You held them. This morning is this morning. Come on out. Hop a flight in anybody's ship. 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Take off alone. Those glossy clouds, unlit by the early sun, a pavement now. Move out to the early sun. A falling leaf. A full half minute, happily upside down. A next 2 minutes, all improvisation. The craft upon its belly, on its side, and mounting almost vertical, and stopping to change its mind and float. Relax. Idle about, and then return. Come back, come home. And still no one to talk to. No one up yet. Good. Climb down, young pilot. Get a little earth dirt on your shoes. Pat the dog on his joyful ears. Young British pilot, be comforted. Feel better. You know him, the young American? Fresh from high school, straight out of college, green from the office and the farm and the shop and the factory.

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3: Is that correct? The side is retired? Cut the engines?
0: That is correct. 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
1: The plane, the you cannot see the sky.
0: Iris out, group to wing, wing to command, command to the command of the air might of the nations.

thankfulness, not without grief. The bright morning, not without warning. Watch this victory. Whose victory? Whose glory? Shall men, once again ready to resume the conquest of the skies, once again be stopped? Once again create the enemy? Watch this victory. Blessing of the bright morning to the airborne. Not without warning. To the airborne.

That was The Airborne Symphony by Mark Blitzstein. The New York Philharmonic and the Choral Arts Society were conducted by Leonard Bernstein. Also featured on the recording were tenor Andrea Velas, baritone David Watson, and narrator Orson Welles. The recording is commercially available on Sony Classical as part of the Bernstein Century series.

The New York Philharmonic this week is generously underwritten by the Kaplan Brothers Fund, the Audrey Love Charitable Foundation, the Philharmonic's corporate partner MetLife Foundation, and by an award from the National Endowment for the Arts on the web at arts.gov.

Vince Ford is the executive producer of this series. The music producer is audio director Lawrence Rock. 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

Perhaps you've seen the recent documentary Jazz from Detroit that was out of a book by Mark Stryker. One of the main talking heads in that story was Rodney Whitaker, the bassist whose music we're featuring tonight on Jazz from Blue Lake. Hello, everybody. Welcome to the semi-quincentennial version of Jazz from Blue Lake on Blue Lake Public Radio. Bassist Rodney Whitaker was nominated for an Emmy Award in 2011 in the original music category for a production called Malawi and Malaria, Fighting to Save the Children. So this is an aspect of his musicality and life that you might not have known about, but he's been a featured performer with Roy Hargrove's quintet, which really helped spread his name outside of Detroit with their recordings and international touring. And he has recorded with Wynton Marsalis and Pat Metheny. He's on more than 100 albums as a bassist and is our professor of jazz bass and director of jazz studies at Michigan State University, which is one of the leading jazz programs in America today because of his leadership. And Roddy Whitaker, coming out of Detroit, is on the Scully Tour this week, the World Class Jazz Mini Tour. He'll be appearing on the 4th of July at the Wenger Pavilion in Baldwin, and that begins at 7 p.m., wrapping up a week of performances with primarily his students, who he's very proud of. Roddy is often out with the Michigan State University Bebop Spartans, the number one big band from that program, and he's very proud of that. They believe they've made a recording, and we look forward to having that on the air when it comes out. Hello, everybody. I'm Lazaro Vega, and if it's been a while since you heard Jazz from Blue Lake, we have a new wrinkle. The program is now streaming 24/7 from our website, bluelakeradio.org, or on our Blue Lake Public Radio app. You'll find a tile for that at the bottom of the Blue Lake Public Radio app. It says 24-hour jazz stream. So I hope you'll join us as we listen tonight to the bass of Rodney Whitaker, and we'll get started with his wonderful album dedicated to the music of Duke Ellington. Happy 4th of July weekend from Blue Lake Public.

Raquel Whitaker was singing with her dad, Rodney Whitaker, the bassist, in a sextet that really had, it was a good day for trombonist Michael Deese. He just had a good recording session throughout this album, All Too Soon, the music of Duke Ellington, including on that version of Do Nothing Till You Hear From Me. Harlem Airshaft before that with trumpeter Brian Lynch, saxophonist Diego Rivera, Deese, pianist Rick Rowe, Rodney Whitaker bass, Kareem Riggins on drums. And it was It Don't Mean a Thing If It Ain't Got That Swing to open it up. The music of Rodney Whitaker, All Too Soon. That one came out in 2019. We're listening to the music of Rodney Whitaker tonight on Jazz from Blue Lake. He appears on a new album, actually the first album that trombonist Eli Howell has released under his own name. Again, Brian Lynch trumpet, and this time Cheryl Cassidy on alto saxophone. We'll hear from the bassist Rodney Whitaker with Xavier Davis at the piano, and it's the drumming of Ulysses Owens Jr. This is Rodney Whitaker's composition dedicated to his son, as well as the great jazz bassist Jimmy Garrison. It's called For Garrison. Eli Howell from his album Steps Taken.

trombonist Eli Howell from his album Steps Taken with bassist Rodney Whitaker and Rodney Whitaker's composition For Garrison, both. We're celebrating America's semi-quincentennial throughout the weekend of jazz from Blue Lake on Blue Lake Public Radio. Meaning we'll head off to the Newport Jazz Festival and hear from Dinah Washington right after the Jazz Datebook.

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Our Blue Lake Monster returned on June 30th with a concert at Stewart Shell, and the broadcast of that concert will take place on Saturday, July 11th at 8 p.m., streaming online through our app and our website, and here on Blue Lake Public Radio FM 88.9 and 90.3. The Blue Lake Monster then performs on Tuesday, July 14th at 7 p.m. in a program called Where We're Going. Looking forward, after nearly 25 years off the scene, the Blue Lake Monster is back. It's our faculty big band. Some great jazz coming to Blue Lake Fine Arts Camp. More about Blue Lake Summer School for the Arts and their summer concert season at bluelake.org. This weekend, Rodney Whitaker is in the World Class Jazz Mini Tour. He's going to play Saturday night at the Wenger Pavilion in Baldwin, beginning at 7 for the 4th of July, with a band that includes Elvin Page's tenor saxophone, his daughter Raquel Whitaker singing, Kevin Eisenberg and Umana Chan keyboards, Preston Fox guitar, and Rodney playing the bass. And that is at the Wenger Pavilion in Baldwin, Saturday night at 7. And also, the concert series that goes all week is going to open in Traverse City this Saturday night with the Corey Metcalf and Sitard Band, which they're calling the Schleppenbop Kids. They'll be playing on Sunday at 6 at the Gull Landing in Pentwater, which is on Hancock Street in downtown Pentwater. Coming up on Thursday, July 9th, the Mill Point Park Series in Spring Lake welcomes the Lakeshore Big Band. They're going to be appearing from 7 until 8:30 on Thursday, July 9th at Mill Point Park in Spring Lake. They're back in action in August when they play the Lynn Sherwood Waterfront Stadium in Grand Haven, Wednesday, August 12th. And they're also going to do a Pomona Park and Fruitport concert for dancing, the Dancing into Sunset series, on Thursday, August 13th. LakeshoreBigBand.com for more information. Tim Vronsick's series at the Block continues on Wednesday, July 15th, and again July 29th, and you can find out more from westmichigansymphony.org. The Tom Allport Big Band is playing on this Monday's concert series at the Millennium Park in Walker, presented by the West Michigan Jazz Society. That's at 8:30 on Monday, July 6th. Also coming up on Monday, it's the Tulip City Bar and Grill in Holland, presenting the Holland Concert Jazz Quartet, and then JAM. It's the first Monday Jazz Jam from 6:30 to 8:30 at the Tulip City Bar and Grill in Holland on July 6th. Mark Caney is at Lucy's on Thursday, July 9th from noon until 3. Tommy Pansy is welcoming musicians to Speciation Cellars on Wealthy Street Sunday afternoons from 5:30 till 8 for a jam session.

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0: Dinah Washington, Max Roach. Don Elliott, Terry Gibbs, Irby Green, Paul West, Wynton Kelly.
1: That version of All of Me from the granddaddy of them all, the Newport Jazz Festival on the 5th of July in 1958. And before that, we listened to Lover Come Back to Me with, again, Wynton Kelly at the piano, Paul West bass, and Max Roach drumming, though there was Sahib Shihab on tenor sax and Melba Liston trombone. Actually, Sahib Shihab played bass sax with Harold Owsley on tenor and Blue Mitchell the trumpeter. The Newport Jazz Festival, part of 4th of July celebrations for ages. Checking in there on Blue Lake Public Radio. How you doing, Lazaro Vega? Hoping you're off to a good holiday weekend. And had a chance to meet up with some of our listeners last night from Spring Lake who said they really enjoyed the music of Django Reinhardt. I thought we'd spin off onto recent recordings that feature that sound. This is Giacomo Smith, the clarinetist, with Moses Rosenberg on guitar from their album Manouche. We'll listen to The Sheik of Araby.

Yannick Pina played the harmonica, Harmonica Porzingo, and it was with the guitar of Borelli LaGrane on that version of How High the Moon from Yannick Pina. And it was a band called the Django Festival All-Stars before that with Swing and Ready, featuring the lead guitar of Samson Schmidt, the accordion of Ludwig Beer, with Pierre Blanchard on violin, Franco Marstein on rhythm guitar, and Antonio Lucasati on the bass. The Django Festival All-Stars album Evolution, and we opened the set with a clarinet by Giacomo Smith on that version of The Sheik of Araby, and that's from an album called Manouche, featuring Moses Rosenberg on guitar, for a friend in Spring Lake who enjoys the sound of Django Reinhardt, on our Friday night together on Blue Lake Public Radio with Fats Waller.

0: The Johnny Hodges Orchestra with a piece called Sweet as Bear Meat, featuring the trombone of Lawrence Brown. Today is the anniversary of Lawrence Brown's birth. That was from an album called Used to Be Duke. The former Ellingtonians there included, well, they were still Ellingtonians in some cases, Harry Carney on the baritone saxophone. Hodges played alto, Lawrence Brown trombone, Shreddy Baker the trumpeter, and John Coltrane was in the band on tenor sax, amongst others. Richie Powell played piano, and Louis Belson, the drummer there. A little short one. And before that, we listened to Old Man River in a kind of frantic tempo from Catherine Russell and the band, Matt Munasteri, her guitarist and musical director, with Ben Patterson piano, Russell Hall bass, and Domo Branch on drums. The horns included John Eric Kelso, John Allred, Evan Artson, and others. There's a tap dancer on this date, too, live at Lincoln Center, Catherine Russell. And it was on the 3rd, was it, of July in 1938? July 1st, actually, 1938. That's Fats Waller and his rhythm recorded We the People. And there's Honey on the Moon Tonight for your dining and dancing pleasure on Blue Lake Public Radio, WBLU Grand Rapids at 88.9, and WBLV Twin Lake and Muskegon at 90.3, a service of Blue Lake Fine Arts Camp. Warm and humid conditions to persist through the weekend, and there are chances of thunderstorms through the holiday weekend here in West Michigan as well. It's Pure Americana Saturday morning from 7 until 10 with jazz from Blue Lake here on Blue Lake Public Radio. Hello, everybody. I'm Lazaro Vega, inviting you to hear Glenn Miller, the Blue Lake International Jazz Ensemble playing String of Pearls, as well as our Blue Lake Monster doing Sing, Sing, Sing. 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

Ted Pankin wrote about that version of Perdido in the liner notes of this album by Rodney Whittaker, All Too Soon, the music of Duke Ellington. You might want to note the lengthy breathe as one sound of the three horns in a well-wrought Whittaker arranged soli that runs near the end of the piece and set up another strong Rodney Whittaker bass solo, and then the exchanges between the horns and drummer Kareem Riggins. Richard Rowe, Rick Rowe at the piano, Michael Deese trombone, Diego Rivera saxophone, and Brian Lynch trumpet. Beautiful soli part, the horns playing together as one. As we celebrate America's independence, this is Jazz from Blue Lake on Blue Lake Public Radio. Lazaro Vega, glad you've made the program and hope you can hang for a bit as we are celebrating what is called the semi-quincentennial, halfway to 500 with America. We were just celebrating Juneteenth not that long ago, and here's one of those songs about the American experience that Max Roach came up with and Rodney Whittaker plays on his album, When We Find Ourselves Alone.

Bassist Rodney Whittaker was featured on that version of Never Let Me Go with Roy Hargrove's band from the album Tenors of Our Time. We listened to Ron Blake on saxophone and Cyrus Chestnut piano, Gregory Hutchinson drumming, Roy Hargrove trumpet and flugelhorn, and Rodney Whittaker the bass man. Our featured artist tonight on the Jazz Retrospective as he's getting ready to spend his 4th of July playing for you at the Wenger Pavilion in Baldwin. From his album, When We Find Ourselves Alone, we heard his daughter, Raquel Whittaker, singing Freedom Day, the Max Roach piece that was part of the marvelous Freedom Now Suite. Bruce Barth piano, Antonio Hart saxophone, and Gregory Hutchinson on drums. We'll return to Rodney Whittaker's music in the third hour of the broadcast of Jazz from Blue Lake, here on Blue Lake Public Radio.

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The Blue Lake Monster then performs on Tuesday, July 14th at 7 p.m. in a program called Where We're Going. Looking forward, after nearly 25 years off the scene, the Blue Lake Monster is back. It's our faculty big band. Some great jazz coming to Blue Lake Fine Arts Camp. More about Blue Lake Summer School for the Arts and their summer concert season at bluelake.org. This weekend, Rodney Whitaker is in the World Class Jazz Mini Tour. He's going to play Saturday night at the Wenger Pavilion in Baldwin, beginning at 7 for the 4th of July, with a band that includes Elvin Page's tenor saxophone, his daughter Raquel Whitaker singing, Kevin Eisenberg and Umana Chan keyboards, Preston Fox guitar, and Rodney playing the bass. And that is at the Wenger Pavilion in Baldwin, Saturday night at 7. And also, the concert series that goes all week is going to open in Traverse City this Saturday night with the Corey Metcalf and Sitard Band, which they're calling the Schleppenbop Kids. They'll be playing on Sunday at 6 at the Gull Landing in Pentwater, which is on Hancock Street in downtown Pentwater. Coming up on Thursday, July 9th, the Mill Point Park Series in Spring Lake welcomes the Lakeshore Big Band. They're going to be appearing from 7 until 8:30 on Thursday, July 9th at Mill Point Park in Spring Lake. They're back in action in August when they play the Lynn Sherwood Waterfront Stadium in Grand Haven, Wednesday, August 12th. And they're also going to do a Pomona Park and Fruitport concert for dancing, the Dancing into Sunset series, on Thursday, August 13th. LakeshoreBigBand.com for more information. Tim Vronsick's series at the Block continues on Wednesday, July 15th, and again July 29th, and you can find out more from westmichigansymphony.org. The Tom Allport Big Band is playing on this Monday's concert series at the Millennium Park in Walker, presented by the West Michigan Jazz Society. That's at 8:30 on Monday, July 6th. Also coming up on Monday, it's the Tulip City Bar and Grill in Holland, presenting the Holland Concert Jazz Quartet, and then JAM. It's the first Monday Jazz Jam from 6:30 to 8:30 at the Tulip City Bar and Grill in Holland on July 6th. Mark Caney is at Lucy's on Thursday, July 9th from noon until 3. Tommy Pansy is welcoming musicians to Speciation Cellars on Wealthy Street Sunday afternoons from 5:30 till 8 for a jam session.

From the film soundtrack to the Benny Goodman story, we heard Bobby Donaldson on drums playing Gene Krupa's famous part on Sing Sing Sing with Harry James trumpet and Benny Goodman clarinet. It's jazz from Blue Lake, and we'll continue with the Newport Jazz Festival All-Stars. It's Ruby Braff, the trumpeter, recording in London with George Ween piano, Jack Lesberg on bass, and Don Lamond drumming with special guest tenor saxophonist Buddy Tate.

0: trombonist Carl Fontana and his version of America the Beautiful, with Al Cohn on tenor saxophone, Richard Wyans, Ray Drummond, and Akira Tana, piano, bass, and drums. The Great Fontana, the name of the album, on Blue Lake Public Radio. And before that, we heard Michael Deese, the marvelous trombonist and educator, also a baritone saxophonist, who brought together his big band there on his composition, You Know I Love You. That was arranged by Javier Nero. Featured Dennis Adu on flugelhorn, Irena Terracubo on alto sax, and Michael Deese played the trombone solo with the big band from the album Return Trajectory. And we opened with I Surrender, Dear, a vehicle for tenor saxophonist Buddy Tate as a member of the Newport All-Stars, which otherwise features Ruby Braff on cornet. There was George Ween, the producer of the Newport Jazz Festival, who loved Earl Hines. He was an Earl Hines-influenced piano player there. It was Jack Lesberg on bass and Don Lemon on drums. On Blue Lake Public Radio, West Michigan's fine art station, where you can hear jazz every night at 10 and 24/7 from our jazz stream, which is found on our Blue Lake Public Radio app or through our website, bluelakeradio.org. The Blue Lake Monster returned on June 30th, and we're going to broadcast that program on Saturday, a week from July 4th. On Saturday the 11th, we'll hear the Blue Lake Monster at 8 p.m., and I thought I'd give you a little taste. Here's the version of Love for Sale that they played with Dominic Beringa on alto saxophone, Carrie Moffat on trumpet, and Dave Detweiler tenor saxophone. The Blue Lake Monster, our faculty big band, as directed by Dave Jensen.
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0: The Blue Lake Monster, live from Stuart Shell on June 30th, playing Love for Sale. And that was something the Buddy Rich Band would use frequently. Here the arrangement was by Pete Myers. We listened to Dave Detweiler on tenor saxophone, Kerry Moffat trumpet, and Dominic Biringa on the alto saxophone. The rhythm section of Philip Burkhead piano, Gordon Lewis bass, and Robert Rodriguez on drums. Getting that swinging. And we're going to hear the entire broadcast of that concert from June 30th, upcoming on the 11th, and then the Monster returns here at Blue Lake Fine Arts Camp for a concert at Stuart Shell on Tuesday, July 14th at 7:30. And the program there will be Looking Forward. That's the Blue Lake Monster Faculty Big Band in concert on Tuesday, July 14th here at Blue Lake Fine Arts Camp. 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
1: 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No punchline, just great music. Meet the Beat Trio. Bela Fleck, Edmar Castaneda, and Antonio Sanchez. 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

0: Bassist Oscar Pettiford's Great Blues in the Closet, getting us started in live from Blue Lake here on Blue Lake Public Radio. My name is Lazaro Vega, and we're kicking off the first of five live radio performances in this series with the MSU Jazz Faculty Trio, including now Wes Warm Daddy Anderson, who's just moved into East Lansing and become part of the wonderful faculty down at Michigan State, and continuing a tradition that Branford Marsalis started there with Branford and Wycliffe Gordon and wonderful Rodney Whitaker on bass, who's been the head of jazz studies at Michigan State now for about 7 years. And Max Colley III is playing drums with us tonight. Wes has a new record out. It's called Space. We're going to be hearing music from that CD and be talking to him about his activity as a saxophonist in the world of Wynton Marsalis and elsewhere with Jazz at Lincoln Center. And I hope you can stay with us tonight for the next hour or so as we listen to these fine musicians swing from the studio here at Blue Lake Public Radio.
1: That was a 2006 broadcast that featured Wes Warm Daddy Anderson and Max Colley, the trumpeter, really kind of showing himself off for the first time publicly that I remember playing the drums. I mean, he might have been playing on gigs, but being on the radio that day in December of 2006 was sort of a coming out party for Max. And that wasn't the only time that Rodney Whitaker appeared here on Blue Lake Public Radio. He came back in June of 2007 with his good friend, drummer Carl Allen, who was working with Rodney Whitaker. They issued two albums on the Mack Avenue record label, Get Ready and Work to Do. And they were here shortly after the album Get Ready was issued. And the Carl Allen-Rodney Whitaker project featured Joe Gloss on guitar, who at the time was part of the band Organissimo, and from Livonia, Mike Jellick at the piano, who's a well-established Detroiter by now. And Wes Warm Daddy Anderson returned too, playing the alto saxophone. Here the band was back in 2007, playing the Carl Allen composition, La Chaise Walk. Carl Allen and Rodney Whitaker on Blue Lake Public Radio.

The music of the Carl Allen Rodney Whittaker Project live on Blue Lake Public Radio in 2007. We listened to La Chaise Walk, written by Carl Allen, and that was performed right here in our record library before the new addition, our brand new studio, was built. I mean, it's not brand new anymore, but it was not yet built in 2007, so they were in our library. And they were Rodney Whittaker on bass, Carl Allen on drums, Joe Gloss guitar, Wes Warm Daddy Anderson on alto saxophone, and Joe Gloss playing guitar. On Blue Lake Public Radio, West Michigan's fine art station, as we celebrate the nation's semi-quincentennial, halfway to 500. Of course, the holiday weekend is sometimes for many of us about being home. And here, Bria Skomberg has something to say about that.

Coming Home. The music of the Dave Sloniker Big Band from their recent album called Shifty Paradigms. And this was opening up for solos on Coming Home by Brian Scanlon on saxophone and Andy Waddell on guitar. And the composer says that it's with changeable, intense grooves that is part of the journey of Coming Home. The music of the Dave Sloniker Big Band, Shifty Paradigms. And before that, a very groovy version of Coming Home Baby in a mashup with You'd Be So Nice to Come Home To, and featuring the piano of Luther Allison, Eric Wheeler on bass, and Darian Douglas on drums and percussion. Bria Skomberg sang and played trumpet, her album called Brass. Of course, when you're listening to jazz from Blue Lake, you start talking about songs about home, you have to check in with Lionel Hampton.

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0: Paul Gonzalez.
1: The Duke Ellington Orchestra in Copenhagen at Tivoli Garden in 1964. And here featuring mostly the rhythm section with Ellington at the piano, Ernie Shepherd on bass, and Sam Woodyard on drums. With Paul Gonzalez's tenor saxophone soloing on Happy Reunion. On Blue Lake Public Radio, the album Copenhagen 64 is a recording that's recently come to light on the Storyville label of Denmark. And before that, we listened to Uproar at Newport. That was the name of the album by Lionel Hampton that included that version of Flyin' Home. Illinois Jack Kett, the tenor sax soloist with the Hampton Orchestra, Milt Buckner piano, George DeVivier bass, Alan Dawson on drums, and Hamp playing vibes. Flyin' Home, Comin' Home Baby. You know, you get the picture. It's a holiday weekend, and you're listening to the finest in recorded jazz on Blue Lake Public Radio. 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

0: From the album American Garage, we heard Pat Metheny and a piece called Airstream, which I imagine has to do with the Airstream trailer. Such an American thing. It was with Lyle Mays on the keyboards, which would have been a piano and Oberheim synthesizer, an auto harp and an organ, Mark Egan on bass, Danny Gottlieb on drums, and that was back in 1979. Guitarist Pat Metheny and Airstream from the album American Garage on Jazz from Blue Lake over WBLU Grand Rapids at 88.9 and WBLV Twin Lake and Muskegon at 90.3. A service of Blue Lake Fine Arts Camp. We have another hour of jazz from Blue Lake coming up, and I hope you'll stream with us or check us out on the FM. We'll be listening to the music of bassist Rodney Whitaker in just a moment. It's pure Americana Saturday morning from 7 until 10 with jazz from Blue Lake here on Blue Lake Public Radio. Hello, everybody. I'm Lazaro Vega, inviting you to hear Glenn Miller, the Blue Lake International Jazz Ensemble playing String of Pearls, as well as our Blue Lake Monster doing Sing, Sing, Sing. Jazz from Blue Lake Saturday morning at 7, and then again all weekend long on our jazz stream.
1: 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I'm Daryl Brogdon. 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
0: Saturday and Sunday evening at 5 o'clock.

Bassist Rodney Whittaker's album All Too Soon brought us Just Squeeze Me But Don't Tease Me, featuring some beautiful bass solo by Whittaker and his ensemble here on Blue Lake Public Radio. The group played for you Take the A-Train with his daughter Raquel Whittaker singing. It was trumpeter Brian Lynch and saxophonist Diego Rivera having a great day in the studio that day was the band's trombonist Michael Deese, Rick Rowe piano, Kareem Riggins on drums. And the album is called All Too Soon, The Music of Duke Ellington. It also included Kayvon Gordon on drums, who just a few years ago, it seems, was in the Gold Band here at Blue Lake Fine Arts Camp. Rodney Whittaker's discography is vast. He's on over 100 recordings. Bass players of his caliber are often hired, and though he's also made quite a few albums under his own name, one of which we touched on earlier, When We Find Ourselves Alone. This date included his good friend Gregory Hutchinson, who is the drummer that used to play with him in the Roy Hargrove Band. And we have Bruce Barth at the piano, Antonio Hart on saxophone, and again, his daughter Raquel is on the band, Rodney Whittaker on bass. And this is a thing he wrote about those days with the Roy Hargrove group, When You Played with Roy.

Live at Alice Tully Hall in New York City in 1993, the Roy Hargrove Band playing parts of the Love Suite in Mahogany. We heard Obviously Destined. Featuring the bass there of Rodney Whitaker with Mark Carey piano and Gregory Hutchinson on drums. The alto sax was by Jesse Davis and the tenor sax by Ron Blake. There was Roy Hargrove on trumpet. And before that, Rodney Whitaker wrote a piece called When You Played With Roy. I'm sure he heard a lot of that. I remember you when you played with Roy. It was Roy Hargrove that he was alluding to there, and that's from the album that Rodney Whitaker released on the Mack Avenue label, When We Find Ourselves Alone. Again, Gregory Hutchinson on drums, Antonio Hart saxophone, Bruce Barth piano, and on the album you'll also hear Raquel Whitaker singing. On Jazz from Blue Lake, here on Blue Lake Public Radio, West Michigan's fine arts station, 88.9 in Grand Rapids, 90.3 throughout West Michigan, and on the internet, hello Arizona, from bluelakeradio.org. 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
1: That was the music of Dizzy Gillespie live at the Newport Jazz Festival. The great trumpeter recorded there on the 6th of July in 1957, playing Manteca, which he had composed with Gil Fuller and Chano Pozzo. And here, his arrangement for the big band that included the drums of Charlie Persip. And then there was a variety of percussion instruments joining in. Dizzy and his trumpet section, including Lee Morgan. Melba Liston was in the trombone section, along with Al Gray. And I believe our tenor was by Benny Golson, though you also heard from Billy Mitchell in the band on tenor sax, Ernie Henry and Jimmy Powell on altos, and Wynton Kelly piano, Paul West on bass, and Charlie Persip drumming. Dizzy Gillespie, Manteca, live at Newport, one of the great American jazz festivals formerly happened over the 4th of July weekend. And America from West Side Story was played by the Bill Sharlop Trio from their album Somewhere, the songs of Leonard Bernstein. And we began with A Message to Our Folks, the album, A Message to the People by Ray Charles. A Message to the Folks is by the Art Ensemble of Chicago. Message to the People by Ray Charles included that version of America the Beautiful with some verses that you don't usually hear. It's jazz on Blue Lake Public Radio. As we mentioned earlier tonight, it was the anniversary of Lawrence Brown's birth. He was straight edge in the Duke Ellington Orchestra, played trombone, and really helped to make the trombone a more lyrical instrument in the world of music. And in 1964, he was part of that concert at Tivoli Gardens in Denmark that Duke Ellington performed at, and began the concert after a brief fanfare for Take the A-Train with a medley of his classics, The Maestro.
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Russell Procope, clarinet. Lawrence Brown, trombone. Cootie Williams. Cootie Williams, that is well. Cootie Williams, that is well. Thank you very much for Russell Procope, Lawrence Brown, and Cootie Williams. They all three want you to know that they do love you mad.

0: 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The Ellington Orchestra in Denmark in 1964 played Black and Tan Fantasy, The Mooch, and Creole Love Call, and you heard Duke Ellington addressing the Danes and calling out the great soloists on Blue Lake Public Radio, WBLU Grand Rapids at 88.9, and WBLV Twin Lake and Muskegon at 90.3.
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3: For the 4th of July, celebrating American music, I'm Peter Van de Graaff, and the music has to do with rivers. Let's begin with this traditional African-American melody, Red River Valley, Dale Warland Singers, conducted by Dale Warland.

Dale Warland conducting his singers in the traditional African-American melody Red River Valley. As we celebrate the 4th of July, we'll listen to a piece written specifically for and about General George Washington, and also music by an almost exact contemporary of Washington.

Peter Van de Graaff, this music written for a film score now, a documentary film about the Mississippi River. It's called The River Suite, and it's by Virgil Thompson. Sir Neville Mariner conducts the Los Angeles Chamber Orchestra.

Sir Neville Mariner and the Los Angeles Chamber Orchestra performing that suite drawn from a documentary film, a film by Per Lawrence, but the music by Virgil Thompson about the Mississippi River, and the movie's called The River. Let's follow that with a song by one of America's greatest composers, Charles Ives, very prolific at writing songs, and this is titled At the River, based on an old gospel melody. William Sharp baritone, Stephen Blyer piano.

after an old American hymn tune, At the River, as sent by Charles Ives. He did so in 1916. William Sharp, baritone, Stephen Blyer, piano. Before we hear music by a composer who was born just a few weeks after George Washington, let's listen to Janis Beck performing Washington's March, anonymous music from the time of the American Revolution.

That was Janis Beck performing Washington's March, written for General Washington at the time of the Revolution, anonymous 18th century American music. George Washington, born February in 1732, and just about a month later, Joseph Haydn was born. And he wrote this symphony in 1776, so it's appropriate we hear it for this 4th of July. Symphony number 66 of Haydn with Antal Doherty and Philharmonia Hungarica.

Antal Doradi and Philharmonia Hungarica bringing us music from 1776. That is the Symphony No. 66 by Joseph Haydn. Now back to American music as we listen to Swanee River by William Grant Still, Denver Oldham Piano.

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0: As we celebrate the 4th of July, George Gershwin's our composer right now, and here in miniature is An American in Paris, played by Richard Glazier.

that famous music of George Gershwin, titled An American in Paris, but here in miniature in that recording, as Richard Glazier was the pianist. Happy 4th of July. I'm Peter Van de Graaff. The American Suite of Antonin Dvorak will be heard later on, and we have right now a symphonic picture drawn from the opera Porgy and Bess of George Gershwin, arranged by Robert Russell Bennett. Andre Previn conducts the London Symphony.

Andre Previn, London Symphony, and a symphonic picture from Porgy and Bess of George Gershwin. Gershwin himself arranged a suite from Porgy and Bess, which was thought lost and then later discovered. In the meantime, Robert Russell Bennett arranged that symphonic picture from those famous melodies. A bit more by George Gershwin as we continue to celebrate the 4th of July. This is the third of the three preludes for violin and piano, at least arranged for violin and piano, originally just for piano alone, Anna Sophie Mutter here with Lambert Orcus piano.

Anisovy Mutter, violin, Lambert Orcus, piano. That is Yasha Heifetz's arrangement of the third of the three preludes, originally for solo piano, by George Gershwin. While he was in the United States, Antonin Dvorak wrote a number of pieces inspired by the United States, and most famously, the American Quartet. There's also an American Quintet, and here we have the American Suite. And here is the Royal Liverpool Philharmonic, conducted by Libor Peshek.

Royal Liverpool Philharmonic, Libor Peshek conducting the American Suite by Czech composer Antonín Dvořák. This is by American composer Florence Price, and she gave it a French title, the Fantaisie Nègre, the Black Fantasy. It is a recording by Michel Kahn of this music from 1929 by Florence Price.

During her very successful career as a composer, Florence Price wrote two pieces called Fantaisie Nègre, Black Fantasy. That was the second of the two. And Michel Ken played that music from 1929. Here again is Michel Ken, now accompanying Karen Slack, soprano, more Florence Price, the song Desire.

The song Desire by Florence Price. That was sung by Karen Slack, and she was accompanied by pianist Michelle Kahn. This is Blue Lake Public Radio, WBLU Grand Rapids at 88.9, and WBLV Twin Lake and Muskegon at 90.3, a division of Blue Lake Fine Arts Camp. Delighted to have you along as we celebrate the 4th of July in this very special Independence Day. And we have one of the great, maybe, who knows, the great American symphony ahead, Aaron Copland's Third, conducted by Copland's good friend Leonard Bernstein. Scott Joplin, our composer right now. Let's begin with not a rag, but a concert waltz by Joplin, which he called Bethina, recording by a pianist who is a composer in his own right, William Bolcom.

Bethina, a concert waltz by Scott Joplin. William Bulkham, piano. As we celebrate the 4th of July, some music by the great rag composer Scott Joplin here, and then Aaron Copland's Third Symphony. This is not the maple leaf rag, but the fig leaf rag by Scott Joplin. It's played by Alexander Piskanov.

pianist Alexander Pisconov performing that music by the master of ragtime and a hugely influential composer in the world of jazz and thus American music in general, Scott Joplin. The entire title of that is A Fig Leaf Rag, or a High Class Rag. One more Joplin rag, the Peacherine Rag, played by Laura Downs.

A Peacherine Rag from 1901 by Scott Joplin, played by Laura Downs. We come now to what is undeniably one of the great American symphonies as we celebrate the 4th of July. And this is a work composed between 1944 and 46 by Aaron Copland. It's his Symphony No. 3, although if you include the Dance Symphony, it would be the Symphony No. 4. The recording we have is a very special one as well, because it is with a composer acknowledged by Copland as being one of his greatest interpreters, not only composer but conductor, Leonard Bernstein. He leads here the New York Philharmonic in this Symphony No. 3 of Aaron Copland. It's a work, as you'll hear, based in part on the famous Fanfare for the Common Man, which plays prominently into the final movement of the piece.

Hard to have a 4th of July celebration without that work, I think. The Symphony No. 3 by Aaron Copland from 1944-45. That was Leonard Bernstein conducting the New York Philharmonic. More American music as we celebrate the holiday. It's called Nora's Dance, and it's by Nora Douglas Holt, Laura Downs Piano.

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0: A major American work is up ahead as we celebrate the 4th of July. On this special day, it is by Amy Beach and her piano quintet. We have American music now by non-American composers. Henri Vieuxtemps, the great Belgian violinist composer, had a concert tour of the United States around the time of the centennial celebrations, and for the audiences, which I'm sure went crazy over this piece, this is the Souvenir of America, or Variations on Yankee Doodle Dandy.

Lazar Gosman and the Tchaikovsky Chamber Orchestra with the variations on Yankee Doodle Dandy, otherwise known as the Souvenir of America by Henri Vieton, the Belgian violinist-composer. Benjamin Britten lived in the United States for a time, and as a result of his stay, inspired by the United States, he wrote An American Overture. Let's hear that now with Sir Simon Rattle conducting the City of Birmingham Symphony.

An American Overture by a British composer. Benjamin Britten wrote that music. The City of Birmingham Symphony was conducted by Sir Simon Rattle. It was to open a patriotic program in 1939 with the Boston Symphony and Serge Koussevitzky that William Schumann wrote this American Festival Overture. Here is the St. Louis Symphony, conducted by Leonard Slatkin.

That was the St. Louis Symphony. Leonard Slatkin was the conductor, and that music by American composer William Schumann, his American Festival Overture from 1939. Here's a bit more by William Schumann. It's one of his mail order madrigals, where he actually sets words from an advertisement. This is called Attention, Ladies.

Greg Smith with his singers and Attention Ladies, one of the mail order madrigals by William Schumann. Happy 4th of July to you, by the way. A major work now by one of America's greatest pianist composers. Her name is Amy Marcy Cheney Beach. Throughout her career, she went by Mrs. H.H.A. Beach. She had a close relationship with the Kneisel Quartet. Franz Kneisel was appointed the principal violinist of the Boston Symphony when he was just 20 years old, and he formed a chamber group with which she played some piano quintets and decided to write her own. And this was one of her most successful compositions. She performed it over 40 times in her career. Here is Garrick Olson, a pianist with a Takacs Quartet, as we listen to the piano quintet by Mrs. H.H.A. Beach.

Music by Amy Beach, her piano quintet in F-sharp minor, which came in the very beginning of the 20th century and proved to be one of her most successful compositions. That was Garrick Olson playing the piano with a Takacs quartet, and you really get a feel for the great virtuosity of Amy Beach, who was one of the most prominent composers not only in Boston but in America at that time. This is called Robin Redbreast from Summer Dreams of Amy Beach with Genova and Dimitrov duo.

0: the piano duo Genova and Dimitrov with that music by Amy Marcy Cheney Beach. It comes from a collection titled Summer Dreams, and from it we heard the Robin Redbreast.
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0: Happy 4th of July. We're celebrating this very special Independence Day with Music for Band. And what more prominent American band composer than John Philip Sousa, as the Wallace Collection performs With Pleasure.

something of a ragtime-inspired piece by the master of marches, John Philip Sousa. It's called With Pleasure, and it was performed by the Wallace Collection under the direction of John Wallace. Main work ahead is a work written in 1776 by Mozart, one of his piano concertos. We have now Symphonic Songs for Band by a composer-arranger named Robert Russell Bennett. And if you think of any of the great musicals from the mid-20th century, he was the orchestrator of just about everything that went on Broadway. Here is John P. Painter conducting the Northwestern University Symphonic Wind Ensemble, Symphonic Songs for Band by Robert Russell Bennett.

John P. Painter and Northwestern University Symphonic Wind Ensemble with music by American composer Robert Russell Bennett as we celebrate the 4th of July Symphonic Songs for Band. And this is by a 19th century African-American band conductor and composer. His name is Francis Johnson, and this is his Newbird Waltz.

on Period Instruments Chestnut Brass Company, Tamara Brooks conducting, and The New Bird Waltz by Francis Johnson. This is not American music, but it is the year of the composition that attracted me to this piece, and appropriate to hear now, as it was written in 1776. So a 20-year-old Mozart here, writing what is really his first great piano concerto. This is the Piano Concerto No. 9, written for someone named Jeune Homme, and that is the subtitle of the piece. Here is Sir Charles McCarris to conduct the Scottish Chamber Orchestra. Alfred Brendel is the pianist, and Mozart's Jeune Homme Piano Concerto.

That was Sir Charles McCarris conducting the Scottish Chamber Orchestra. Alfred Rendell was the pianist. And music from around the time of the American Revolution by Mozart, his Piano Concerto No. 9, written for a woman named Janam. Back to actual American music now for this 4th of July celebration. Sierra Winds and William Grant Still's Quit Dat Foolnish.

0: couple of members of Sierra Winds, and that piece by William Grant Still, African-American composer. It's a piece which has been arranged so many times, one of his best-known tunes, and it's called Quit Dat Foolish.
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Tariq McDowell sang Pharaoh Sanders, the Creator Has a Master Plan, and Wrinkle, Pharaoh Sanders' son. Tomoki Sanders played the tenor saxophone. That's Tariq McDowell from his album Open Your Senses. The ensemble included the bass of Rodney Whitaker, I believe, and Sullivan Fortner played the keyboards. We listened to Justin Faulkner from the Branford Marsalis Band playing drums, amongst others. Tomoki Sanders on tenor sax with The Creator Has a Master Plan. How else can we begin our 250th anniversary of the United States of America? We listened to a Shaker song that was Simple Gifts, played by Bob McChesney on trombone with a West Coast band, Bill Cunliffe, Kevin Axt, Vinnie Colaiuta, and Larry Kuntz on some of them. The album Come Sunday, it's all religious and spiritual music. And Amazing Grace from Tierney Sutton's American Road album, the Tierney Sutton Band, which included Kevin Axt on that version of Amazing Grace. He played the bass, so did Trey Henry. So two bass players, Ray Brinker on drums and Christian Jacob at the piano. Good morning. 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And whether on air or online, great music is made possible with your contributions. You can contribute today at bluelakeradio.org. So we turn our attention to our country and hear a medley of all the songs about all the cities. This was written by Ray Brown, and it was a commissioned work. His band was out touring, and he wanted to present musical portraits of American cities and states. So there's 18 tunes in this city medley. And then it's Samuel Ward's America the Beautiful, featuring John Gove on trombone. Ray Brown's great big band.

Good morning. It's the 4th of July, America at 2:50. We listen to America the Beautiful featuring John Gove on trombone and the city medley. How many different cities did you pick out there? There were 18 different tunes related to cities and states of America as put together by Ray Brown from his album, I Could Write a Book. That's Ray Brown, the composer and former, I think he plays trumpet, the great big band he leads, not the bass player that we all know and love, but the other Ray Brown on Blue Lake Public Radio, West Michigan's fine art station, with John Schofield playing guitar and Dave Holland the bass, Memories of Home.

Alexis Cole was heard singing Gene Shearer's American Anthem with Jaehoon Kang piano accompanying her. She was a somebody who sang for the West Point Band for many, many years, and this is one that she performed at Trophy Point with an audience of more than 10,000 people, and the West Point Corps of Cadets was there when she sang this, so singing right to that audience. And it was Memories of Home by Dave Holland, the bassist, and John Scofield, the guitarist, the title track from their album together. Here on Blue Lake Public Radio this Saturday morning, Lazaro Vega with you. Happy 4th of July. Rodney Whittaker is playing tonight in the Wenger Pavilion in Baldwin along about 7 o'clock, wrapping up his week in the Scully Tour. And it's been warm, hasn't it? Here's something about all of that with guitarist Ray Obido and the harmonica of Toots Thielemans.

0: Moonlight Serenade, played by the Henry Mancini Orchestra, with Ted Nash on the flute and saxophone solo, and the piano playing there by, I believe it was Jimmy Rolls, Larry Bunker playing the vibes, and that was music from 1963. Before that, we heard his Slow Hot Wind, interpreted by Ray Oviedo from his album Slight Accent, which is a recent album. It included his guitar with Toots Thielemans playing the harmonica. On Blue Lake Public Radio this 4th of July morning, WBLU Grand Rapids at 88.9 and WBLV Twin Lake and Muskegon at 90.3, a service of Blue Lake Fine Arts Camp.
1: During the latter years of World War II, with big bands at the peak of their popularity and commercial recording at a standstill because of labor label disputes, a government morale initiative for military personnel documented new music from orchestras led by Woody Herman, Glenn Miller, Count Basie, and others. I'm David Brenchance, and inviting you to tune in for Swingin' for Victory, a V-Disc Big Band 4th of July, this week on Night Lights.
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0: The Blue Lake International Jazz Ensemble Homecoming Concert of 1977 with our founder of the Blue Lake Jazz Bands here at Blue Lake Fine Arts Camp in our Jazz Studies area, George West, conducting the students on their return to America after touring Europe for a couple of weeks in 1977, and the Big Band Medley on Blue Lake Public Radio. In the Mood was a number one song in America for 12 weeks, beginning in late 1939, early 1940. It was played by the Glenn Miller Orchestra. Joe Garland and Andy Razaf are given composer credits for that one. And it was Erskine Hawkins, the trumpeter, and his ensemble, which came out of Birmingham, Alabama. And they played a song about Birmingham, which was written by Hawkins and Julian Dash. It was Tuxedo Junction, which of course was made famous by Glenn Miller as well. Good morning. Happy 4th of July. This is Jazz from Blue Lake on Blue Lake Public Radio. Today's Blue Lake Public Radio Day sponsors are Bob and Susan Fless, wishing everyone a happy Independence Day. Now let's go back to Stuart Shell for a concert in 2003 featuring drummer Tim Fronsick and the Blue Lake Monster. Here's Dr. George West.
1: We're going to play one more selection. This is a tune which was played in 1938 by the Benny Goodman Orchestra. But Jim McNeely has taken that same great classic and put his own imagination to it. And so we're going to play the Jim McNeely version of Sing, Sing, Sing, which will feature Gunnar Mossblad on soprano sax and Tim Fronsick on drums. So here he is, Sing, Sing, Sing.

0: saxophone. Tim Franchek, drums. Thank you very much.
1: Dr. George West and the Blue Lake Monster at Blue Lake Fine Arts Camp in 2003. The Blue Lake Monster is returning this summer. Our faculty big band is back in action this month, and we'll talk more about that on the Jazz Date.

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The Blue Lake Monster returned this past Tuesday, and they will be back here at Blue Lake Fine Arts Camp on July 14th at 7:30 p.m. The program on Tuesday night was Where We've Been. The program coming up on the 14th is going to be Where We're Going. 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Tonight, it's jazz in Baldwin at the Wenger Pavilion with Roddy Whitaker and his band, including his daughter Raquel singing, Kevin Eisenberg and Umana Chan playing pianos, Preston Fox guitar, and the leader, the head of the jazz studies area at Michigan State University, and a former Blue Lake camper, Rodney Whitaker. That's tonight at 7 in Baldwin. Also this evening, there's going to be a concert in Traverse City to begin a week of jazz by Corey Metcalf and Stittard. And they're going to play all kinds of things, but especially some good B3 organ in that. And they're opening this evening in Traverse City. And then we'll play tomorrow at the Galt Landing in Pentwater beginning at 6 o'clock. Monday, they're heading to Alberta. Then Tuesday to the Rotary Pavilion, the Rotary Gazebo at the Manistee First Street Beach. On Wednesday to Ludington's Waterfront Park. Thursday to the downtown Cadillac at the Rotary Pavilion. Friday at Rambat Park in Reed City. And a week from tonight, you'll hear that band, Corey Metcalf and Stittard, the Schleppenbop Kids, playing at the Wenger Pavilion. That's a week from tonight. There's Jazz with John Shea on Monday at Carolina Low Country Kitchen, beginning at 6:30. That's in East Grand Rapids. Also coming up on Monday, it's the Tom Allport Band, presented by the West Michigan Jazz Society in their Millennium Park Concert Series, beginning at 6:30. Millennium Park is located in Walker in the Meadows Amphitheater at 1415 Maynard Avenue, Southwest. This past Wednesday, Tim Fronczyk began a new series at The Block. The Summer Jazz Series continues on July 15th and will conclude on July 29th at The Block in Muskegon. Drummer Tim Fronczyk and company, westmichigansymphony.org for more information. Coming up tomorrow, it's a Sunday jam at the Speciation Cellars on Wealthy Street, Southeast in Grand Rapids from 5 until 8. Bring your axe, Max. There will be a rhythm section ready. Tomorrow, Mark Caney is playing at Lucy's in Grand Haven Sunday afternoon, July 5th from 4 until 7, while Testarossa on Wealthy Southeast in Grand Rapids features Kevin Cavanaugh and Rick Ruther from 5 until 8 this Sunday. Also on Monday, the first Monday Jazz Jam, the Tulip City Bar and Grill in Holland is presenting the Holland Concert Jazz Quartet beginning at 6:30. On July 9th, the Lakeshore Big Band plays at Mill Point Park in Spring Lake beginning at 7, and that's free and open to the public.

The Woody Herman Band live at Carnegie Hall in their 40th anniversary concert. We listened to Aaron Copland's Fanfare for the Common Man on this 4th of July weekend. That was Woody Herman playing soprano sax and Joe Lovano on tenor saxophone. And the ensemble included Don LeMond on drums, I do believe, that 40th anniversary Carnegie Hall concert with the New Thundering Herd on jazz from Blue Lake. Today's Blue Lake Public Radio Day sponsors are Bob and Susan Fless, wishing everyone a happy Independence Day. Now here's a kind of variation on Fanfare for the Common Man, written by Don Menza. This was commissioned for a concert by a band made up of the cream of New York high school students. And it's here played by Louis Belson and his orchestra, with Don Menza the saxophonist. All the trombones are going to solo, and we'll hear from drummer Louis Belson as well. Blues for Uncommon Kids.

Drummer Louis Belson and Don Menz's composition, Blues for Uncommon Kids, on Blue Lake Public Radio, West Michigan's fine art station. Don Menza composed that, and the ensemble included the trombones throughout there. They all had their say on Blues for Uncommon Kids. That was Don Mickelson, Hal Rude, Clinton Sharman, and Keith O'Quinn, with Menza on tenor sax. And Blues for Uncommon Kids is on the album East Side Suite by Louis Belson on Jazz from Blue Lake over Blue Lake Public Radio. 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I hope you'll push it. And if you go to our website, bluelakeradio.org, you'll see a lot of changes to our programming that are going on right now. And there's bulletins about that there. And also an opportunity to find the jazz stream. Now, if you're on a laptop, it's pretty easy. You'll see a blue bar that shows you what's streaming live. On the right side of that bar is a tile that says All Streams. Click that tile and you'll see the Jazz from Blue Lake stream. Click that and we're good to go. If you're on your phone, there's the blue bar, but on the right side of the bar is a little star-like icon, and you click that and that'll navigate over to the jazz stream. 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

0: Tex Beneke singing about his girlfriend in Kalamazoo here on Blue Lake Public Radio. That was the Glenn Miller Orchestra. And before that, we heard Jimmy Rushing singing For the Good of Your Country. That was with the Count Basie Orchestra, and I believe that was Buddy Tate on tenor saxophone. Not positive, but 1942, that's my guess. And we heard from Catherine Russell in a thing that Fats Waller first introduced back in the 30s, We the People. On Blue Lake, WBLU Grand Rapids at 88.9, and WBLV Twin Lake and Muskegon at 90.3, a service of Blue Lake Fine Arts Camp. Happy Independence Day.
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Renee Marie's version of Lift Every Voice and Sing with the Star Spangled Banner, as well as My Country Tis of Thee from her album Voice of My Beautiful Country on our halfway to 500 anniversary here on Blue Lake Public Radio. We listened to Al Cohn's America, which is one of my favorite versions of that. It was an album that I brought in from home from 1977. You can tell it's getting a little worn. Barry Harris piano, Sam Jones bass, and Leroy Williams on drums playing America the Beautiful as a bossa nova here on Blue Lake Public Radio. 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

This is the Jazz Datebook for July 4th of 2026. The Blue Lake Monster returned this past Tuesday, and they will be back here at Blue Lake Fine Arts Camp on July 14th at 7:30 p.m. The program on Tuesday night was Where We've Been. The program coming up on the 14th is going to be Where We're Going. 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Tonight, it's jazz in Baldwin at the Wenger Pavilion with Roddy Whitaker and his band, including his daughter Raquel singing, Kevin Eisenberg and Umana Chan playing pianos, Preston Fox guitar, and the leader, the head of the jazz studies area at Michigan State University, and a former Blue Lake camper, Rodney Whitaker. That's tonight at 7 in Baldwin. Also this evening, there's going to be a concert in Traverse City to begin a week of jazz by Corey Metcalf and Stittard. And they're going to play all kinds of things, but especially some good B3 organ in that. And they're opening this evening in Traverse City. And then we'll play tomorrow at the Galt Landing in Pentwater beginning at 6 o'clock. Monday, they're heading to Alberta. Then Tuesday to the Rotary Pavilion, the Rotary Gazebo at the Manistee First Street Beach. On Wednesday to Ludington's Waterfront Park. Thursday to the downtown Cadillac at the Rotary Pavilion. Friday at Rambat Park in Reed City. And a week from tonight, you'll hear that band, Corey Metcalf and Stittard, the Schleppenbop Kids, playing at the Wenger Pavilion. That's a week from tonight. There's Jazz with John Shea on Monday at Carolina Low Country Kitchen, beginning at 6:30. That's in East Grand Rapids. Also coming up on Monday, it's the Tom Allport Band, presented by the West Michigan Jazz Society in their Millennium Park Concert Series, beginning at 6:30. Millennium Park is located in Walker in the Meadows Amphitheater at 1415 Maynard Avenue, Southwest. 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The Summer Jazz Series continues on July 15th and will conclude on July 29th at The Block in Muskegon. 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Coming up tomorrow, it's a Sunday jam at the Speciation Cellars on Wealthy Street, Southeast in Grand Rapids from 5 until 8. Bring your axe, Max. There will be a rhythm section ready. Tomorrow, Mark Caney is playing at Lucy's in Grand Haven, Sunday afternoon, July 5th from 4 until 7, while Testarossa on Wealthy Southeast in Grand Rapids features Kevin Cavanaugh and Rick Ruther from 5 until 8 this Sunday. Also on Monday, the first Monday Jazz Jam, the Tulip City Bar and Grill in Holland is presenting the Holland Concert Jazz Quartet beginning at 6:30. On July 9th, the Lakeshore Big Band plays at Mill Point Park in Spring Lake beginning at 7, and that's free and open to the public.

Now, Nina Simone had a big hit record with I Wish I Knew How It Would Feel to Be Free. Here it was played by its composer, Dr. Billy Taylor, from his album Music Keeps Us Young. The Billy Taylor Trio included Dr. Taylor at the piano with Chip Jackson on bass and Steve Johns on drums. We listened to Sonny Rollins' composition, The Freedom Suite, played by guitarist Bobby Broom in a tribute to his mentor and friend, Notes of Thanks, with Dennis Carroll bass and Kobe Watkins drumming, recorded in Chicago. And when Jerome Kern wrote Old Man River for the Showboat musical, he saw it, and Oscar Hammerstein wrote the lyric, they saw it as sort of a unifying part of the American experience, the whole river, indifferent in a sense to our travails, but at the same time unifying us. And we heard a version of that played by organist Jimmy Smith from an album with a big band that included the alto saxophone of Phil Woods. It's Jazz from Blue Lake this Saturday morning and all the time from our website, bluelakeradio.org. Last night's broadcast featuring bassist Rodney Whitaker, who's spending his 4th of July evening at the Wenger Pavilion in Baldwin playing good jazz, was our featured artist on the program, and that is streaming this weekend. We also have quite a few recordings that were done at the Newport Jazz Festival by the Jazz Greats that you can check out there. Of course, during his lifetime, Louis Armstrong saw July 4th as his birthday, and it probably was. There's some other stuff that came out later from the parishes, some documentation, but, you know, that might not be accurate. Who knows? Whatever the case may be, during his lifetime, he was celebrating his birthday on the 4th of July, and so shall we. Let's listen to Louis Armstrong and his... Well, I believe this is the Hot Seven, as they were sometimes called, with Fred Robinson's trombone, Jimmy Strong clarinet, Father Hines piano, Mancy Carra banjo, Zudie Singleton on drums, recorded in Chicago in 1928. This is called Fireworks.

kids out fishing with the willow pole. Boats come drifting.

it ends, the memories will stay still and warm and peaceful. 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

I'm the real ambassador. It is evident I was sent by government to take your place. All I do is play the blues and meet the people face to face. I'll explain and make it plain, I represent the human race, and don't pretend no more. Who's the real ambassador? Certain facts we can't ignore. In my humble way, I'm the USA. Though I represent the government don't represent some policies I'm for. Oh, we learn to be concerned about the constitutionality. In our nation, segregation isn't a legality. Soon our only differences will be in personality. The

from a young Thelma Middleton, Bonnie Picard, Bart Whoever, Danny Barcelona. And we had a wonderful time, even in the rain. We're gonna play the national anthem. Hit it.

0: Happy birthday to Louis Armstrong in 1960, and happy semi-quincentennial to America here on July 4th of 2026. We listened to Louis Armstrong at Newport in 1960, Louis Armstrong with Lambert Hendrickson Ross and the Dave Brubeck Ensemble on The Real Americans. Duke Ellington wrote The Beautiful American for Armstrong, and Fireworks opened that set of jazz from Blue Lake. My name is Lazaro Vega. Have a great holiday weekend, everyone. And remember, don't rush the time. 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
1: It's been a steamy week here in upstate New York and New York City.

0: We literally had it like put together with duct tape, and finally I just looked at it and said, I think we deserve a dishwasher. Yeah.
1: And we also were using it as a sound machine at night.
0: You turn it on a bit.
1: So we said, let's get a new one, and they brought the new one, and of course, it was, everything was perfect except for the thing that broke off on the top and the thing over there that needs to be replaced that they can't do.
0: Yeah. So other than that, we have a big hole now in our... But if there's a, like, God forbid, a tornado or something, we can just hide in that little
1: space.
0: It's
1: like now it's a what do they call it? Shelter. It's like a.
0: We had the most remarkable experience the other night.
1: Yes, we did.
0: On Saturday night.
1: A week ago.
0: At a place called Little Island off 13th Street in Manhattan on the west side that Barry Diller built this island in the middle of. Island in the river. Which we sang. And my friend, Tina Landau, my wonderful friend, brilliant friend, is the kind of curator of, they built a 700-seat amphitheater, and the back of the house is...
1: The Hudson in New
0: Jersey.
1: The
0: Hudson River, and you were, I have a video of you singing, scatting with, like, sailboats going by.
1: Yeah, it was great.
0: I wept through the whole thing.
1: It was wonderful. It was a great night.
0: And it was Pride weekend, so there was all that going on, that joyfulness, and Tina with all, you know, there was always bubbles at the end.
1: Right.
0: So we're back a little bit. It felt really, really good. What do you got?
1: Actually, I have Ray Charles singing "Oh, What a Beautiful Morning."
0: There you go.
1: Ray Charles on Radio Deluxe.
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Okay. All the cattle are standing like statues. The cattle are standing like statues.

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The sounds of the earth are like music. All the sounds of the earth are like music.

0: That's Ray Charles and Oh What a Beautiful Morning. I first heard him sing that on Saturday Night Live. He hosted the show and sang all his great songs, and that was one of them.
1: I long for that time on Saturday Night Live. I mean, all the people that played on that show, now it's just kind of me because I'm old, just sort of people I've never heard of who I don't know what they're doing.
0: I mean, it's if you go back and watch Van Morrison's performance, they like had a carpet under the band. Like it was like the band set up, just so set up over there, and they mic'd it up, and it was so live and amazing. And now it seems so auto-tuned.
1: Well, yeah, I mean, I was there. I worked there when I was in my early 20s, on and off. And, you know.
0: And the show was in black and white. It's a little joke. Sorry.
1: And I would be there for like those rehearsals, and, you know, they had Broadway performers.
0: You were there. Miles Davis was there.
1: I was there with Miles Davis. I got to meet Miles Davis. It was his first performance back.
0: You know, the Lincoln Center Jazz Orchestra should be on Saturday Night.
1: Absolutely.
0: Live. Would be amazing. Well, I'm John Pizzarelli. You are
1: Jessica Mulaski. We'll ponder that during the break.
0: Yes, we will. It's a July 4th weekend edition of Radio
1: Deluxe.
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0: Segment two from the Deluxe Cabin on July 4th weekend began with...
1: That was a wonderful Sean Colvin and a record she made called Uncovered. She did one of my favorite records ever called Cover Girl back in the early 90s, I believe, when I first met you. I was listening to that record. Every little thing he does is magic. I was like... groove into the Sean Colvin.
0: Well, this is a program called Radio Deluxe, and we're on in 60 cities every weekend and sometimes during the week. 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I have a wonderful guitarist I'd like to play for us now, if you're up for it.
1: Sure.
0: It's sort of apropos of a lot of things. It's called We'll Have a New Home in the Morning. It's from the Lost Music of Willard Ropes.
1: And love this record.
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1: In the Morning.
0: Actually, we'll Build a New Home in the Morning.
1: I love that record.
0: It's from
1: they're
0: the
1: playing
0: Lost
1: again,
0: yes,
1: down at the Ear Inn.
0: The Ear Inn gentlemen are all playing now.
1: Downtown on the west side.
0: John Eric Kelso, Municeri, and the Voice.
1: I really want to get down there and see them.
0: Yeah, it is. It's wonderful what they've been doing. And, you know, actually, I have a little jazz number. Can I throw one at you?
1: Sure.
0: I was looking at that album. I think it's called Once Upon a Summertime, and it's a Blossom Deary record. It was the third one she did for Verve, and it's with Ray Brown, Ed Thigpen. She plays piano, and Mundell Lowe is the guitarist. It's the same record Moonlight Savings Time mm-hmm. is on, and this is Down With Love.
1: Oh, I love it.
0: So this is great. Blossom Deary on Radio Deluxe.

0: I love that record. It's, those first three for Verve are just tremendous, wonderful records. That's Blossom Deary and Down With Love.
1: It's just a simplicity to, you know, the way the songs are, just the
0: way
1: clarity.
0: The way they were recorded and the way she laid it all out there.
1: Didn't varnish anything. Perfect. It's just sort of, she sang the song.
0: A perfect 1 minute and 42 second song. I'm John Pizzarelli. You are?
1: Jessica Mulaski. Oops, there's somebody on a boat floating by us.
0: Okay, keep an eye out. It's High Tide on Radio Deluxe.
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0: segment three from the Deluxe Cabin began with.
1: That's my buddy Kate McGarry singing Can't Help Loving That Man of Mine with her husband, I believe, Keith Gans. Wonderful, wonderful mm-hmm. guitar player.
0: Well, that's fantastic.
1: Miss her. Miss them.
0: Yeah. It's we haven't seen anybody in such a long
1: time. The other night on Little Island, I mean, what a design marvel.
0: Yeah.
1: Because there's underneath it all, there's trees and it's beautifully landscaped. And then underneath it, there's actually dressing rooms and all kinds of stuff going on. And
0: it's a really well put together stage because they do have the side, you know, the vomitorium, I guess they call it.
1: They have vomitoriums. Very good.
0: Yeah.
1: So you could actually, knowing Tina, because she's one of those wonderful directors, she could do, you know, Shakespeare out there or something. She will do amazing things. Wonderful night. I don't know where. I digress.
0: No, it's quite all right. You know, I'm going out on the road with Mike Karn and Isaiah J. Thompson. So here is Isaiah J. Thompson and company playing Roughin' It on Radio Deluxe.

0: Isaiah J. Thompson, one of our great lights of young jazz musicians.
1: I know, playing he's piano just, there. He's just like Maddie. He got his master's at Juilliard 2020, so he kind of didn't graduate into anything either.
0: He got his bachelor's and his master's. He was on the 5-year plan, yeah, so he got it all in one fell swoop. Mm-hmm.
1: Wonderful young
0: so,
1: man.
0: So if you come out and hear us, out in the West Coast especially, that's our heat advisory popping up on my phone. It's going to be 1,000 degrees for the next week. You can see Isaiah with us in Catalina. We've confirmed Catalina.
1: Yay.
0: Bar and Grill.
1: Los Angeles.
0: And Seattle and Newport Beach. I missed one in there somewhere, and I can't remember where it is. So we play Mr. Taylor singing on the 4th of July.
1: Has to. It's
0: time.
1: Obligatory.
0: Right? James Taylor on Radio Deluxe.

0: That's James Taylor from October Road and a song called On the 4th of July. I'm John Pizzarelli. You are
1: Jessica Malasky.
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0: The final segment of the first half of Radio Deluxe began with...
1: That's Gregory Porter from a record called Nat King Cole and Me, where he just did sort of loving arrangements of recreating the Nat King Cole songbook.
0: That was a smash record. It was really great.
1: Beautiful.
0: We first heard him on The Cruise, and he came, I think, just from winning the Grammy, and it was just stunning.
1: He was wonderful in person.
0: And, you know, July would be complete without a performance of Sleigh Ride in July from Julie London, her Calendar Girl record. Are you ready to hear that?
1: Who wrote the song?
0: Actually written by Jimmy Van Heusen and Johnny Burke.
1: Sleigh Ride in July. Okay.
0: Julie London on Radio Deluxe.

0: That's Julie London and Sleigh Ride in July from Calendar Girl.
1: That was your first experience as a young child.
0: Reading a calendar.
1: Reading a calendar.
0: Yes. If you saw the cover, you'd know what Jessica was referring to.
1: I want to Google that. I don't think that would hold good water.
0: It's interesting
1: right now.
0: That they found 13 tunes. I think Bobby Troup wrote one called The 13th Month. And then he wrote two songs on it. Arthur Hamilton, who wrote Cry Me a River, I think has two songs. Bob Russell has a song. And then, of course, this one, which was Johnny Burke and Jimmy Van Heusen. It's sort of an interesting concept. Whose time has come, I believe.
1: Yeah. Mm-hmm.
0: What do you have to finish up the first half of Radio Deluxe?
1: I have a song called Good Morning Cowboy.
0: Ooh.
1: As sung by Cyril Amé from a record called Smile.
0: And I believe the guitarist is Diego Figueiredo.
1: Figueiredo.
0: Enjoy.
1: He's a skater.
0: Yes.
1: Figueiredo.
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2: 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You make my life a pattern.

0: Cyril Amé and Diego Figueiredo.
1: Good morning, cowboy.
0: Good morning, cowboy. I've heard that.
1: A lot of cowboys in France, where Cyril Amé is from.
0: Well, it's...
1: Do they have French cowboys?
0: Yes, maybe they do. I will have to ask if you know about that. It's info@radiodeluxe.com. I'm John Pizzarelli. You are?
1: Jessica Malasky.
0: This is July 4th weekend here in the States, but we would be remiss if we did not say Happy Canada Day, which was July 1st. So our listeners up in Canada.
1: Toronto and all over the country.
0: All over. Yeah. Great part of the world. Okay. I don't know. It really is.
1: How could you not like Canada?
0: Right?
1: Yeah.
2: One, two, three, four.

0: 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I'm Daryl Brogdon. 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

0: second half of this July 4th weekend edition of Radio Deluxe began with Sarah Vaughan and her trio singing They Can't Take That Away From Me from her album Swinging Easy. And I thought we would do a number of things associated with the Gershwins.
1: Love it.
0: So here is Frank Sinatra and They All Laughed from his album Trilogy on Radio Deluxe.

0: Frank Sinatra and the band Laughing It Up at the end there. That's a Billy May arrangement. There were three albums in the trilogy collection. The Past, the Present, and the Future. Billy May was the past. The present arrangements were Don Costa and Gordon Jenkins did the future. It's very interesting, the future.
1: He write everything himself?
0: The Gordon Jenkins thing, I think he did a lot of that. He may have had a lyricist, but you have to listen to it to really have it be explained to you.
1: Okay.
0: It's not a

0: Ella Fitzgerald and I Got Rhythm.
1: There you go.
0: So to finish out this little segment of Gershwin things, actually, here is a song called Gershwin, written by Toninho Horta. So guitar and voice, and as a little tribute to Gershwin.
1: Great Brazilian guitarist, yes. Writer, singer,
0: sensational.
1: Everything.
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0: Wasn't that great?
1: That was fantastic.
0: That's Tonino Horta from his album Moonstone and Gershwin. I'm John Pizzarelli, and you are
1: Jessica Malasky.
0: And this is
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0: Segment 6 from the Deluxe Cabin began with the great Leslie Odom Jr. singing America the Beautiful.
1: Beautiful.
0: This is July 4th weekend here in the States, but we would be remiss if we did not say Happy Canada Day, which was July 1st. So our listeners up in Canada.
1: Toronto and all over the country.
0: All over.
1: Yeah. Vancouver, we have friends who listen there. And
0: great part of the world. Okay. I don't know. It really is.
1: Now, how could you not like Canada?
0: Right?
1: Yeah.
0: So I have some jazz. What do you have before I insert myself into this program again?
1: Pardon me. you just put me on the spot.
0: Want me to pick one?
1: Yeah.
0: I have Fred Astaire singing I've Got My Eyes on You from Mr. Top Hat, a Cole Porter song on Radio Deluxe.

I don't want you to feel when you go out for a meal with my rivals in town that I mean to track you down, or that when out you sail for a date down in the dale, there's a dictaphone under every stone and a bloodhound on your trail. However, I've got my eyes on you.

I've set my spies on you. I'm checking on all you do from A to Z. So

0: That's Fred Astaire from Mr. Top Hat. Mm-hmm. I believe that's that was the original name of the record that he did with Oscar Peterson and all those gents, Ray Brown and company. It's a beautiful cover of him. He wore
1: the belt.
0: Ties his belts. Yeah. It's just fantastic. That's a great record. And a Cole Porter song. I thought since we hadn't heard that song ever, I thought we'd play it. So what do you have for us, Jessica?
1: Oh, how about a little Rosemary Clooney? Would you like to hear a little cool of the evening after these hot summer nights?
0: Yes, this is a song that I sang on Broadway.
1: With Margaret Whiting.
0: With Margaret Whiting. So here's Rosie Clooney to sing in the cool of the evening.
1: From the Essential Clooney.
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0: Rosemary Clooney and In the Cool, Cool, Cool of the Evening. I think that's Johnny Mercer and Hoagy Carmichael. Mm-hmm. How about that?
1: Well, yes.
0: Oh, you know, just reminded me. Obviously, Radio Deluxe, if you want to know more about it, the program you're listening to, go to johnpizzarelli.com. 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If you like what you're hearing and want to see what we look like, every Thursday, 6 p.m. Eastern on Facebook Live, John Pizzarelli Official page, and on Instagram, John Pizzarelli Official. We do a show called It's 5 O'Clock Somewhere.
1: I've had so many people come up to me on the streets of New York and say, I listen to you every weekend. Because I guess more people are, especially in the Berkshires. We used to be out in the Hamptons, which a lot of people have second homes in New York City.
0: But now that we're back on AMC.
1: Yeah, and people are just, you know, home more and listen to us.
0: Yeah. And even there was a gentleman, and we were like, we always like immediately say, well, where do you listen? Where the guy was like, Mixcloud.
1: I just listen online.
0: So that was great too. So we're just glad that you're all listening to the program. And if you want to see us, John Pizzarelli Official Facebook page every Thursday night at 6 p.m. Eastern.
1: It's 5 o'clock somewhere.
0: We take your requests, and it's been going quite well. A couple more weeks of that still.
1: Well, we're going to keep going when we can. Yeah. I don't think we should stop because people don't want us to.
0: Well, I will be going to the West Coast.
1: When you go to the West Coast, I'll stand there with some sock puppets.
0: You could do that. That wouldn't be a bad idea.
1: Yeah, like I'll be like the, what was her name, with Lamb Chop?
0: Yes, I remember. Sherry Lewis.
1: Sherry Lewis.
0: That's right. I'm John Pizzarelli. You are?
1: Jessica Mulaski, and we're aging ourselves as we speak.
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2: That saxophonist Joe Lovano from his brand new album called Paramount Quartet with Fanfare for Unity. We'll hear Joe Lovano this Wednesday with saxophonist Mark Turner on Thursday and the great Paul Gonzalez on Friday. This week, jazz from Blue Lake after 10 o'clock. 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

0: Segment 7 from the Deluxe Cabin began with...
1: It's one of my favorite records growing up as a young kid. I think it was 1971. It was young. Nielsen Schmielsen, which is not to be confused with A Little Touch of Schmielsen in the Night.
0: Yes.
1: Nielsen Schmielsen, that was a song called Early in the Morning. That's a Harry Nielsen song.
0: I have to tell you, it's an eclectic mix today.
1: It's a very eclectic mix. That's what we're known for.
0: That's right.
1: Are we known for anything? Maybe our eclectic mix.
0: Maybe our eclectic mix. Well, speaking of which, keeping it as eclectic as possible, from Broken Hearts to Blue Skies, here's Susanna McCorkle singing Stop Time.
1: Oh, I love this song.
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1: Richard Maltby.
0: That's right.
1: David Shire.

0: That's a beautiful song Susanna McCorkle just sang called Stop Time. Like you said, Maltby and Shire, right?
1: Mm-hmm. It's a show called Big.
0: Big.
1: Musical version of Big. And I can't listen to that song now that our children both have their own apartments and are sprung out into the world. Actually, I had Maddie's passport in my little place where I kept all my things, and I handed it to her the other day and said, you need to have your passport. You live in your own place now. And I was like, I almost started crying.
0: Well, it's those little passages. Mm-hmm. There's also Coffee Black is from that show.
1: Yeah, there were a lot of wonderful
0: songs. It
1: was a
0: good little show.
1: Yeah, I mean, David Shire is really a brilliant composer.
0: Well,
1: I mean,
0: they're a great team.
1: He wrote that song, It Goes Like It Goes. He was, you know, did a lot of film work.
0: Goes Like It Goes was the Academy Award winning song with Norman Gimbel.
1: Mm-hmm. And they weren't speaking to each other at the time.
0: Yes, well, Norman Gimbel, I believe, was upset that he had to write the lyric again. They wrote another song. And he said, we shouldn't have to write another song. And Dave said, let's write another song. So angrily, Norman Gimbel said, let's do it. Okay. They wrote the song. It won the Academy Award. They hadn't spoken in months since they wrote the song. They got on the elevator to go to the press room together, the only two on the holding their Academy Awards. And Norman Gimbel said, I guess I have to talk to you now. Just
1: well,
0: amazing.
1: David Shire being one of the kindest, sweetest people, human beings in show business.
0: And a superb musician. Mm. A great composer.
1: And pianist.
0: Yes. Speaking of which, a great composer, Pat Metheny, has a song called Is This America from his album Day Trip. I believe Christian McBride is the bass player on this. Are you ready to hear it?
1: Yes, I am.
0: On Radio Deluxe.

0: That's a beautiful record. It's Pat Metheny from an album called Day Trip, and that was called Is This America? I'm John Pizzarelli. You are?
1: Jessica Malasky.
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0: The final segment of Radio Deluxe this week on July 4th weekend here in the States began with...
1: That was Dinah Washington from the complete Dinah Washington singing in the Sunny Side of the Street. We actually had that experience the other day. It was so hot. And we were running around Manhattan and going down to 13th Street and coming back to get changed. And we were just so wet.
0: Can we walk on that side of the street?
1: And we literally just kept walking on the shady side of the street.
0: Yes, it worked out much better.
1: So
0: for
1: in
0: us.
1: New York City, there really is such a thing as the sunny side of the street.
0: Mm-hmm. Yes. Well, I was just looking at what I wanted to play, and I have a number of sort of Americana things, but I also have some standards too. What direction would you like to go?
1: Standard. Give us a good standard.
0: Well, here is John Coltrane and Duke Ellington's playing Duke Ellington's In a Sentimental Mood from 1962 on Radio Deluxe.

0: Duke Ellington and John Coltrane from a really great record they made together in 1962, and that was In a Sentimental Mood. But you know, thinking, Freddie Coley.
1: I know, I was talking to his grandson.
0: Tracy.
1: So I thought we would be nice to close the show with wonderful, wonderful Freddie Cole. This is a swinging version of Because of You.
0: Fantastic. 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

0: to the strains of The Last Train Home, and that was the late, great Freddie Cole, and Because of You. We hope you're having a great July 4th weekend.
1: Crank up those barbecues.
0: Get the barbecue going, and hope you're putting your feet in the cold bucket.
1: I'm going to go jump in the water right now.
0: I think it's time. Yep. Let's head on down to the dock. Last one in's Rotten Egg.
1: Yes.
0: And happy Canada Day to those of you above the border here of the United States. It's been a pleasure.
1: Talk to you next week.
0: We'll talk to you next week. This has been
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1: Hey, I'm Cindy Howes. 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

That's coming up tonight at 6 here on Blue Lake Public Radio. Today's Blue Lake Public Radio Day sponsors are Bob and Susan Fless, wishing everyone a happy Independence Day. Partly sunny skies with a chance of showers yet today, then mostly sunny later on with a chance of showers and a slight chance of thunderstorms with highs in the mid-80s. Partly cloudy this evening, then becoming mostly cloudy. There's a 40% chance of showers and thunderstorms with lows in the mid-60s. Please stay with us. From the Top is next.

0: That was 11-year-old violinist Laura Gin from New York, New York, performing Niccolo Paganini's La Clochette, Opus 7, arranged by Fritz Kreisler. Welcome to From the Top. I'm pianist Orly Shaham, and I'm so glad to be back with you today to host this wonderful show. We have five very special young musicians to introduce you to today, including an 11-year-old violinist who moved with her family from Sydney, Australia at 7 years old to attend the pre-college program at the Juilliard School, and a 6'5" high school senior from Englewood, New Jersey, whose viola is almost as tall as he is. Now let's meet 11-year-old Laura Gin, whose charming performance of Paganini's La Clochette, Opus 7, arranged by Fritz Kreisler, we just enjoyed. Welcome to From the Top, Laura.
1: Hi.
0: It's so much fun to play with you. You're so flexible and you seem to really enjoy the piece. You're in such great command of it. I had a great time playing with you.

0: Use this part.
1: That is fiendishly difficult, and it's so natural for you. What is it about that that's hard?
0: Because your arm has to, like, control the bow, and your fingers have to cooperate with your arm to, like, accent each note. So it's kind of hard to do that. It takes practice to do that.
1: That's the right hand you're talking about, the bow arm. Do you have to coordinate any special way with the left hand to make that happen?
0: Yeah, because if you don't coordinate, it's going to, like, sound like a mess. So you have to practice slowly, like, both hands.
1: When you're actually performing that spot, are you thinking about every single one of those steps, or are you sort of letting go of all of it?
0: I'm just letting go, and, like, I just think in my head that you can do it. I have some notes that I can focus on, my anchor notes.
1: So, like, landmarks that you know you're going to get to. That's great. Can you tell us a little bit about where you were born and how you got to New York?
0: I was born in Sydney, Australia. I wanted to play the violin, and at first my mom was like, no, it's going to be too hard. But one of her friends was encouraging her to get me a violin, and so I should start playing. And so finally she bought me one when I was 6 or 7, and I just started playing, and it was really fun. And after 1 year, my mom was like, maybe we should go to Juilliard. And my teachers were like, oh, you're definitely not going to get into Juilliard. You're so tiny, and you've only been playing for 1 year. Uh-huh. But I got in. The first year, it was COVID, so I couldn't go anywhere. I was just online in Australia.
1: So you didn't even move the first year?
0: No, the first year, I just watched the Zooms, mm-hmm. and I did the homework. And, like, the second year, my parents made the decision to move to New York. I have, like, a bigger sister. She's 27. She took over our family business, so I could come, and so she's supporting me right now. Without her, I wouldn't be able to be here because I wouldn't be able to afford it.
1: Wow. So you said you were 6 or 7, you got this violin. How did you even know violins existed?
0: When I was 5, I just saw people playing the violin. I was like, I want to play the violin as well.
1: So how do you divide the music side of you and, you know, the regular person?
0: Well, there's not many people that, like, play music professionally around me. So that's kind of hard because I want to relate to people when I play. So it's mm-hmm. good that I have Juilliard. But I like doing, like, normal things in life as well, like hang out with my friends. I used to be obsessed with Squishmallows. So I used to go to every store, and I used to try to find, like, every rare pet that I could find. Uh-huh. So, yeah, I was obsessed with that. And there was also a time I was obsessed with slime.
1: With slime? Did you ever make your own slime?
0: Yeah, I made a lot. I have, like, a bunch in my home, and now I've abandoned them.
1: Do you have a favorite performance? Is there a recording that you take out again and again? Sorry, I'm using old people terminology. Is there a recording you click on again and again?
0: Paganini Cantabile.
1: That's a beautiful piece.
0: I click mine.
1: You like your recording? I love that. That's great. Because, of course, your recording does what you think the piece should do, which is exactly what you did with me today. And I really appreciated that part of playing with you. Thank you so much for playing
0: Thank
1: with
0: you.
1: Me. 11-year-old violinist Laura Jin, originally from Sydney, Australia, now living with her family in New York City. Now let's meet 17-year-old violist Quincy Eby from Englewood, New Jersey, who's here next to me, poised to play. Hi, Quincy. Welcome to From the Top.
2: Hello. It's a pleasure to be here.
1: What will we be playing together today?
2: We'll be playing excerpts from the Rebecca Clark Sonata for viola and piano.
1: Great. Whenever you're ready, let's take it from the top.

0: We just heard 17-year-old violist Quincy Eby playing an excerpt from the first movement of 20th century composer Rebecca Clark's Sonata for Viola and Piano, with me, Orly Shaham, on the piano. Quincy, it's such a beautiful thing to collaborate on this piece. You have this incredible calm disposition when you play it. Does that come naturally, or is that something you actively cultivate?
1: Well, I'm actively working on it every day, whenever I perform. Whenever I'm practicing, it's super difficult to keep yourself calm during a performance, but I'm working very hard on it. With a piece like Clark, I feel very at home in it.
0: What are some of the biggest challenges and the greatest joys of this particular piece for you?
1: Most of the time, these composers, they're also pianists, like Brahms, Clark, and that leads to a lot of great piano parts. And sometimes I feel like, oh, I'm watching the pianist play a million notes and I'm just sailing on top of it. But it makes for some really great music.
0: Well, and from the pianist's perspective, yeah, we're dealing with these millions of notes, and then you have this incredible beauty that you are providing over it and putting it all together. You know, when the piano part is just by itself, it often feels just very harmonic, and you add the lyricism and the melody in a way that is just so satisfying. Why do you think this particular sonata, the Rebecca Clark Viola Sonata, has become such a staple of the repertoire for viola?
1: Its incredible beauty is a big part of it. But I also think that the story behind it has a lot of good meaning. She was writing it for a competition, and then when it was submitted, most of the people thought that she didn't write it. They were like, oh, how could a woman write this?
0: Right.
1: There's so much intricate detail that it's just amazing. She was great.
0: Yeah, absolutely. Do you have any specific images in your mind when you're playing, for example, this movement?
1: Well, it's a very heroic movement, right? When I play the opening, I think of a hero. I think of my sword, my shield. It's so glorious in that way. And there's also a poem that goes along with it. It's about the glory of youth and this godlike feeling. It's very interesting to me.
0: And isn't it wonderful how she's able to contrast that with this incredible intimacy, right? This very personal thing that happens in this movement, too.
1: Well, I think that's part of the appeal of it. You have this duality of both. It heightens each character.
0: Not only did I love hearing you play your beautiful viola, I'm loving looking at your beautiful viola. Can you tell us a little bit about your instrument?
1: Oh, of course. So this instrument is currently on loan to me. It's a 17¼. It's by Douglas Cox, wonderful viola maker.
0: 17¼, so that's on the large side for violas, right?
1: Yes.
0: Since our listeners aren't looking right at you, can you tell us how tall you are?
1: I'm about 6'5".
0: So obviously you need a big instrument in order to be able to sort of fit the size of your body. Does it get heavier when it's bigger?
1: Well, that depends on the instrument, because my viola is actually very light, even though like I do sometimes experience shoulder death if I'm practicing for too long. But that's just, I guess, a perk of viola playing.
0: Do you come from a musical family?
1: Yes, my father's a trumpet player.
0: Does your dad actually still take out the trumpet?
1: Oh, yes, he does. I mean, I used to practice some scales with him a while ago and maybe play a little bit of repertoire with him.
0: Nice. And I hear you have another special person in your life that you maybe sometimes play with?
1: Yes, my twin brother. He's a pianist. I mean, he's not heading in that direction entirely, but he still plays, and that makes me very happy, because even if you're not a professional, music is a very important thing to have in your life.
0: Absolutely. So tell me about your journey in music.
1: Well, like every good violist, I started on the violin. There are a couple of us who started on the viola, and for those people, I have utmost respect for, but I started on the violin. I played a lot of chamber music. I worked on my solo repertoire, and then I applied to Juilliard Pre-College, where I now study under Ms. Huang and Ms. Carr.
0: Fantastic. Thank you so much for talking with us today, Quincy, and for your beautiful music.
1: Thank you. It was a pleasure.
0: 17-year-old violist Quincy Eby from Englewood, New Jersey.
2: 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And from BritBox, from the world of Jane Austen in The Other Bennet Sister to the rolling Yorkshire hills in A Woman of Substance, BritBox is committed to helping viewers find their next escape. streaming now at BritBox.com. 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
0: Next, we will hear from 16-year-old pianist William Gough from Chester Springs, Pennsylvania, now living and studying at Phillips Academy in Andover, Massachusetts.
3: My name is William Gough. I'm 17 years old, and I go to Phillips Academy Andover in Massachusetts. I'm currently in 11th grade, what most people call juniors, but we have our own weird naming convention, so we're called uppers. At Andover, my main extracurricular pursuit would probably be editing for The Philippian, which is our weekly publication. And I felt that that pursuit was actually really interesting in that I was exploring a lot of areas of campus and meeting a lot of people that I wouldn't have otherwise been speaking to or have met. And through that, I feel like I was able to really expand the breadth and depth of my experiences at Andover, which is what led me to a lot of my other interests that I currently hold. The experiences that I've gained at Andover mixed with music in a way that I was able to, rather than balance my life with music, use music to balance my life. Having 2 or 3 hours that I always set aside for music making and practicing really helped ground me in the current moment. And just the fact that the music I'm playing is from such a long time ago, it kind of reminds me of this scale of time and helps me come to terms with the fact that whatever difficulties I'm experiencing in the current moment will pass. Today, I'll be playing Chopin's Mazurkas Opus 59, number 2 and 3. The mazurka is, of course, the Polish dance. And Chopin's mazurkas, I feel like, are very special because they use a lot of Western European compositional elements that kind of conflict a little bit with the form of the original Polish folk dance. But I feel like in that sense, Chopin here is really trying to express that he wants to pay homage to his roots in Polish folk identity, but incorporate his own ideas after he left Poland. This set of mazurkas specifically was composed in 1845, and this is towards the end of his life. So when I approach this piece, I'm thinking of it as a sort of departure from his youth, almost. It feels like a very mature style Chopin piece. A lot of his works, I feel, come from emotions that might be more familiar to younger people. So I feel that sometimes when I'm trying to play, say, Brahms or Schumann, emotionally speaking, it's almost incomprehensible. Some of my teachers have told me that, you know, the only way to really play this better is just to simply live longer. At the same time, he did write this while very close to his death. So there is that feeling of knowing you don't have much time left in life that is definitely more severe than my knowledge of knowing that I don't have much time left in high school. But I do feel that connection of departure. Andover has been a place that I've been very happy to call home for the past 3 years. And knowing that I only have 1 year left is a very bittersweet feeling. And I do want to make the most of it. And I suppose that feeling of giving everything you have in the name of good times, good memories, and friends is something that could come into these mazurkas. But I do think that this piece is one that will grow alongside me. And I'm excited to see where it goes as I also gain more life experiences to put into it.

0: That was 16-year-old pianist William Gough from Chester Springs, Pennsylvania, performing the Chopin Mazurkas Opus 59 in A-flat major and F-sharp minor.
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2: 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From the estate of Joan B. Kroc, whose bequest serves as an enduring investment in the future of public radio and seeks to help NPR produce programming that meets the highest standards of public service in journalism and cultural expression. And from the sustaining members of this NPR station.

Welcome back to From the Top. We're being treated to a program of music from the Western classical repertory. I'm here with Jack Kent Cook, young artist, 17-year-old viola player Joo-hee Kim from Palisades Park, New Jersey. Together, we'll be playing part of the third movement of Johannes Brahms' Sonata for Viola and Piano No. 2 in E-flat major, Opus 120. When you're ready, Joo-hee, let's take it from the top.

0: We just heard 17-year-old violist Joo-hee Kim playing part of the third movement of Brahms' Sonata for Viola and Piano No. 2 in E-flat major, with me, Orlie Shaham, on the piano. Welcome to From the Top, Joo-hee.
1: Hello, thank you for having me.
0: Such a pleasure to play with you and to explore this music with you. Can you tell us a little bit about the journey you've had with this piece? Was it love at first sight?
1: No, actually, I really hated it in the beginning because
0: really?
1: It was so difficult for me to understand. I started this piece when I was pretty young, around like freshman year.
0: Mm-hmm.
1: So I actually had no idea what I was playing. Like, it's very mature. So
0: yes.
1: I feel like as a young person, I couldn't understand the intense emotions that he was going through in his life while he was writing this piece. So for me, I had a very difficult time understanding it. I felt very frustrated, but I think I had some kind of like moment where I was like, yeah, this was Brahms' intentions. I love this piece too.
0: And you clearly have a real feeling for this movement now. So could you pinpoint what is it that makes it so mature?
1: I feel like this piece and Brahms' nature in general is that he has a lot of different emotions going on, but he doesn't express it very well. And in the beginning, I thought he was being stupid. Like, why would you not show your love? Like, please express yourself a little more. But I think as I got older, I also started to not express myself, like going through puberty and everything.
0: Mm.
1: And that's when I realized like Brahms was not being an idiot. He was just being a person. And I've like started liking this piece more and more, and it just came through. I actually have this sketchbook where I draw like the stories of the pieces I play.
0: Nice.
1: And for this piece in particular, I had a really hard time getting the feel of what I was supposed to be drawing or like imaging. I feel this piece is like a narrative of someone's entire life in the viewpoint of someone old, someone that's lived their entire lives already.
0: Yes.
1: And this piece in particular feels very dreamlike, imagining when they were in their prime or in their youth, falling in love, enjoying their life.
0: Yes.
1: And they come to a realization around the end, not really of regret, or more of understanding that, oh, I'm not this young person anymore, but I still got to live on.
0: Yeah, absolutely. I think that's very, very true. Why do you think this piece has become such a staple, really part of the core repertoire for the viola?
1: Well, the viola does not have a lot of rep, so we got to take whatever we have. But even though this piece is written for the clarinet and the viola have very similar tones, I feel.
0: Hmm.
1: I think if the viola was switched into a wind instrument, it would probably be the clarinet. And just the tone fits the viola so well.
0: There's something about this range. It's lower, but it's not as low as you can be. It's somehow very personal in this way.
1: And I feel like the viola has such like a human quality to it. It's imperfect.
0: Mm.
1: And the range is very similar to a human's voice would be. It's not too deep. It's not too high. So I feel like it touches the human soul.
0: I love that. Do you come from a musical family or are you the only musician?
1: My dad, he was an opera singer.
0: Wow.
1: Yeah. And my brother is actually a pianist.
0: Do you ever play with your brother?
1: Yeah.
0: That's great. Now, I'm asking you all these questions, but I understand you have some interviewing experience yourself.
1: Yeah.
0: Where do you do that?
1: I'm the producer of our school's like news and things like that. But I also do like, I started this volunteer group to teach Korean and raise money to help students gain the educational needs they want to and they deserve. So with that foundation, I do a lot of interviewing with students so that they can get more fluent in Korean and just practice their Korean with me as the interviewer.
0: Congratulations, Joo-hee, also on your Jack Kent Cook Young Musicians Award.
1: Thank you.
0: What will you be using the scholarship money for?
1: This bow.
0: Whoa, okay.
1: And my Manus pre-college tuition.
0: Mm-hmm.
1: And probably a lot of lessons. I've already done some lessons. It's been very helpful.
0: Fantastic.
1: Yes.
0: Well, I can't wait to hear where you go next. Thank you for being with us today, Joo-hee.
1: Thank you.
0: Jack Kent Cook Young Artist, violist 17-year-old Joo-hee Kim from Palisades Park, New Jersey. Finally, we close out today's show with one of the great works for piano. 16-year-old pianist Daniel Hendy from Princeton, New Jersey, will perform the Transcendental Etude No. 10 in F minor, Appassionata, by Franz Liszt.

0: We just heard 16-year-old pianist Daniel Hendy perform the Transcendental Etude No. 10 in F minor by Franz Liszt, nicknamed Appassionata. Welcome, Daniel. So great to have you.
1: It's great to be here.
0: What are your favorite parts of playing this piece?
1: You know, there's a sort of fiery aspect to it when you're starting to play the piece. And even when you're learning, it's just those two-note slurs, and it's sort of this call and spoken word, and it really responds to you. And I find that really special.
0: It's such an athletic piece. Do you find yourself preparing differently for that?
1: With any kind of piece, there's a sort of athleticism to the way you have to play it. Even like from Bach to Mozart to even something as romantic and ferocious as this, you still have to have that certain sense of attack to every note and preciseness to every note. But I do think with a piece like this, you do want to feel this like overarching grandness.
0: Yeah, absolutely. Was it a piece that you fell in love with right from the beginning?
1: Yeah, it was really, from the moment I really approached the piece, I sort of felt like, oh, this is something I would have written if I could. Not to say that I am at Liszt level of composition, certainly not.
0: I love that because I think, you know, when you play Liszt at the piano, you can't just play Liszt, you have to be Liszt. And you're really doing that when you're playing this piece. Are either of your parents musical?
1: No. The story that I used to always tell is that they sat me down at a keyboard back when I lived in Singapore a long, long time ago. I don't even remember this, but in them retelling it to me, there were just these moments they sort of, you know, assumed I had a talent for it or anything, and they put me on the piano and they were like, maybe you should do this. And then they took me to a teacher, and that first teacher just fully rejected me. They said, he's too young. You know, you shouldn't start playing.
0: How old were you when that happened?
1: It was 4, which is actually unique because a lot of musicians start even earlier than that. But I guess that this teacher, it was different. But she sat me down, showed me some scales. I repeated them after her, apparently perfectly. I have no recollection of that either. And then she sort of said, sure. And then, you know, the rest is history, so to speak.
0: Amazing. And you found your way to the piano because you were presented with a keyboard, or did you consider other instruments?
1: I guess it really never came to instruments. I mean, we had a keyboard, right? Not even a full-size keyboard, but it had sort of these demo tracks, and I sort of copied it. Nice. And my parents said, maybe when we come to America, he should start on the piano.
0: So you started only when you came to this country?
1: Yes, yes, yes. And that was maybe 2 years or a year after.
0: And I know your background, it's not from Singapore. Where's your family from originally?
1: So my family's Persian. I was born in Canada, so it's a huge, like, we've traveled. Even like where I live now, Princeton, it's my home, but I've definitely had many homes. And I think it also has this musical analogy of you gain a different like appreciation for everything as you move from place to place. Obviously in America, you have this, you know, deeply rooted conservatory culture, and pianos, you learn it as an art, you learn it to win competitions. But when I traveled in other places around the world, it's even more seen as something that's just beautiful and you enjoy, and you see people on the street performing, and you see, you know, people in their homes and they have an instrument and they've never had any type of, you know, formal education. And that was really special to me.
0: So given that you have this diverse background in music, what is your relationship to specifically the Western music canon?
1: I think that Western, you know, tradition has been more my home and where I felt comfortable, especially the harmony and polyphony. I know that it's definitely something special about other cultures' music. My parents play a lot of Persian music, so I've listened to it and I've really gravitated towards it as well.
0: Tell me a little bit more about your experience with Iranian music.
1: There's instruments that, you know, we're all familiar with, piano, violin, and it's a lot of it. But then there's also these, you know, exotic instruments, at least to me, that when I traveled to Iran when I was like, I think 10, I experienced, and that was just a different world. And their sound was so unique, and there's quarter tones, you know, that's very non-Western music. You can explore different places where you've never been before.
0: Yeah, it has a very different emotional impact. If you were to describe the piano as a person, how would you describe the piano for you?
1: For me, it's something that, you know, you really have to latch onto and you form a bond with it. You know, you sort of fall into this relationship with this instrument, and it's always, you know, a quest, and it's always a mission to try to get something that you can almost imagine it in your head. And it's always this perpetual journey, because at the end of the day, you can't be perfect. I think it's all in the journey, you know, as you're trying to get those sounds, eventually you get to somewhere where you can feel content with where you are.
0: Thank you for sharing your journey with us, Daniel. You inspire us all with your curiosity and your passion.
1: Thank you so much for having me.
0: 16-year-old pianist Daniel Hendy from Princeton, New Jersey. I want to thank all of you discerning from the top listeners for spending this musical hour with us. And thank you to our young musicians who bring new life and vision to the classical repertoire. Your playing generates so much hope and optimism for our future. I'm pianist Orly Shaham. This episode was recorded at Sound on Sound Studios in Montclair, New Jersey, with engineer Liv Burnett. William Guz music was recorded at Futura Productions with engineer John Weston and assistants from Chris Wilson and Mara Jimenez. From the Top is produced by Megan Swan and Abigail Desser. 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Our production manager is Amanda Roth. 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
2: Hey, I'm Cindy Howes. We're honoring the outlaws and outcasts for America's 250th. We'll hear from important voices that often go unheard. 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Songs from Lizzie No, Aoife O'Donovan, Simon and Garfunkel, and more. 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

Polk Alley's coming up tonight at 6 here on Blue Lake. Our day sponsors today are Bob and Susan Fless, wishing everyone a happy Independence Day. Good afternoon. The time is 1 o'clock. I'm Norm Kittleson. I'll be bringing you classical music until 4 o'clock this afternoon when we go to the new show soundtrack, music from the movies here on Blue Lake. On the program this afternoon, we'll be listening to the Symphony No. 6 by Antonin Dvorak in the 2 o'clock hour, as well as some music by Mozart, Jacques Ibert, and more. And we'll begin the program today with some music by Johann Strauss Jr., appropriately enough, the Firecracker Waltz.

Starting off the program today on the 4th of July with a bang, the Firecracker Waltz by Johann Strauss Jr., Opus 140. Richard Edlinger conducted the CSSR State Philharmonic Orchestra. Good afternoon. The time is 9 minutes after 1 o'clock, and you're listening to classical music this Saturday, Independence Day, here on Blue Lake Public Radio. Thanks for tuning in. I hope your holiday is going well and that you have lots of great things planned for the rest of the day to celebrate the independence of our country. And I appreciate you allowing me to provide the soundtrack for those activities. Let's quiet things down a little bit and listen to a harp sonata by Jan Krumpholz. This is the sonata in G major with Hanna Mularova as the harp soloist.

Hanna Mularova was the harpist, and the music was by Jan Krumpholz, the harp sonata in G major, opus 13, number 4. Let's listen now to the University of Illinois Symphonic Band, conducted by Dr. Harry Beejan, performing the music of Paul Hindemith, the Symphony in B-flat for concert band.

We heard the University of Illinois Symphonic Band and a live recording of the Symphony in B-flat for Concert Band by Paul Hindemith. The Symphonic Band of the University of Illinois was conducted by Dr. Harry Bijan. Good morning, or good afternoon, I should say. 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The weather forecast for the 4th of July weekend calls for partly sunny skies with a chance of showers and a slight chance of thunderstorms today with highs in the mid-80s. Partly cloudy this evening, then becoming mostly cloudy. There's a 40% chance of showers and thunderstorms with lows in the mid-60s. Tomorrow, mostly cloudy in the morning, then becoming mostly sunny later with a 40% chance of showers and thunderstorms with highs in the mid-80s. For Monday, mostly sunny. There's a 20% chance of showers and thunderstorms in the morning with highs in the mid-80s. And looking ahead to Tuesday, mostly sunny skies with highs in the mid-80s. Right now, it's partly cloudy and 85 degrees in Grand Rapids. Next up on the program, we have the Violin Concerto in C Major, Opus 48 by Dmitri Kabalevsky. We'll hear violinist Lydia Mordakovich accompanied by the Scottish National Orchestra under the baton of Nema Yerby.

0: Nemajärvi conducted the Scottish National Orchestra, accompanying violinist Lydia Mordakovich with the Violin Concerto in C Major, Opus 48 by Dmitri Kabalevsky. Good afternoon. 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
1: 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I'm Daryl Brogdon. 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
0: 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And happy Independence Day from all of us here at Blue Lake Public Radio. I'm Norm Kittleson. I'll be bringing you classical music until 4 o'clock this afternoon when we go to the show about music from the movies soundtrack. It's time now for the featured work of the afternoon, the Symphony No. 6 in D Major, Opus 60 by Antonin Dvorak. Dvorak composed this symphony in 1880, and it was premiered in March of 1881. It was originally published as the Symphony No. 1 and is dedicated to Hans Richter, who was the conductor of the Vienna Philharmonic Orchestra. And the four-movement piece was one of the first of Dvorak's large symphonic works to draw international attention, and he manages to capture some of the Czech national style within the standard Germanic classical romantic form. On this recording, we will hear the Buffalo Philharmonic Orchestra conducted by Joanne Folletta, the Symphony No. 6 by Antonin Dvorak.

Joanne Folletta conducted the Buffalo Philharmonic Orchestra with a live recording, as you could tell by the applause, of the Symphony No. 6 in D major, Opus 60, by Antonin Dvorak. Good afternoon. 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And thank you. Here's the weather forecast for the 4th of July holiday weekend. For the remainder of today, mostly sunny skies. There's a chance of showers and a slight chance of thunderstorms with highs in the mid-80s. Partly cloudy skies this evening, then becoming mostly cloudy overnight. There's a 40% chance of showers and thunderstorms with lows in the mid-60s. Tomorrow, mostly cloudy in the morning, then becoming mostly sunny. There's a 40% chance of showers and thunderstorms tomorrow with highs in the mid-80s. Looking ahead to next week on Monday, mostly sunny with a 20% chance of showers and thunderstorms in the morning with highs in the mid-80s. And then for Tuesday, mostly sunny skies with highs in the mid-80s. Right now, it's 85 degrees with partly cloudy skies here on the campus of Blue Lake Fine Arts Camp. I'm Norm Kittleson. I'm your host for classical music until 4 o'clock this afternoon when we go to Soundtrack, the show that features music from the movies. And between now and then, we have lots more classical music for you, including this next piece, the Piano Sonata No. 4 in E-flat major, Kerschel 282 by Mozart, here performed by Vera Gonisteva.

0: heard pianist Vera Gornosteva performing the Piano Sonata No. 4 in E-flat major, Kürtel 282 by Mozart, a live recording, as evidenced by the applause at the end.
1: I'm Tom Druckenmiller, your host for The Sing Out Radio Magazine. 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We'll hear Utah Phillips, the Price Sisters, Judy Collins, Asleep at the Wheel, and many more. 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
0: 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Good afternoon. The time is 3 o'clock. I'm Norm Kittleson. I'll be with you for another hour bringing you music until 4 o'clock today when we go to the show about music from movies, soundtrack. And between now and then, we have more classical music for you. And we'll be listening to a guitar concerto by Aitor Villalobos a little later in this final hour. But we'll begin with an overture by Franz von Suppé, the morning, noon, and night in Vienna.

Paul Paré conducted the Detroit Symphony Orchestra with the overture Morning, Noon, and Night in Vienna by Franz von Suppé. Good afternoon. The time is 8 minutes after 3 o'clock. 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

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That was the Louisville Concerto with Louis Frémo conducting the City of Birmingham Symphony Orchestra. 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Happy Independence Day, and I hope your holiday weekend is going well. Thank you for allowing me to provide the soundtrack for your activities today. Here's the weather forecast for the holiday weekend and beyond. Mostly sunny skies for the remainder of today. There's a chance of showers and a slight chance of thunderstorms with highs in the mid-80s. Partly cloudy skies this evening, then becoming mostly cloudy overnight. There's a 40% chance of showers and thunderstorms with lows in the mid-60s. Tomorrow, mostly cloudy in the morning, then becoming mostly sunny later. There's a 40% chance of showers and thunderstorms tomorrow with highs in the mid-80s. Looking ahead to next week on Monday, mostly sunny. There's a 20% chance of showers and thunderstorms in the morning with highs in the mid-80s. And for Tuesday, mostly sunny skies with highs in the mid-80s. It's currently 80 degrees with fair skies in Holland. Music now by Aitor Villalobos. This is the guitar concerto performed by guitarist John Williams, accompanied by the English Chamber Orchestra under the baton of Daniel Barenboim.

Music of Aitor Villalobos, that was the Guitar Concerto. John Williams was the guitarist, accompanied by the English Chamber Orchestra, conducted by Daniel Barenboim. Good afternoon. 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And all of us here at Blue Lake Public Radio, thank you so very much. Norm Kittleson here with you for just a bit longer this afternoon. Coming up at 4 o'clock, we have one of our newer shows, Soundtrack, which explores music from the world of film. And starting tomorrow, we're making some changes to our lineup. Some shows that you're familiar with are moving, and we're adding some new shows. So tomorrow at 7, Millennium of Music is moving from Monday night to Sunday morning. We have a new choral music program starting at 8 a.m., third floor. And at 10 a.m., another new show, The Early Music Now. And at 11 a.m., the Chamber Music Society of Lincoln Center is moving from Monday night to Sunday morning. So we'll be playing that for you tomorrow at 11. Great Lakes Concerts is at its usual time at noon. Sunday from Blue Lake is moving into 1 o'clock in the afternoon. From the Top is moving to 4. We're adding an extra hour of the Retro Cocktail Hour Sunday afternoon at 5. Radio Deluxe is 6 as always, and Jazz Night in America at 8 o'clock as always. So some changes here on Blue Lake Public Radio, but we're sure you'll like it. And all great music all day long, all week long here on Blue Lake. Let's close out the program today with some music by Antonio Rossetti. 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
1: I'm Haley Taylor. You're listening to The Soundtrack, and today we're talking about 4th of July. Now, when we think of 4th of July movies, we tend to think of presidents giving speeches, flags waving in slow motion, fireworks, maybe Tom Hanks saluting somebody. At least that's what we did last year. We focused on a different century since America became America. We listened to John Adams for the 1700s, 12 Years a Slave for the 1800s, Forrest Gump for the 1900s, and Nomadland for the 2000s. So this year I'm going to do something a little different. Instead of celebrating America through monuments and battlefields, we're going to celebrate America through the eyes of the individuals who want to be American. The story of families pursuing the American dream from far away, of how we all got here today. Immigrant stories. We'll travel from the streets of New York through dining rooms and family histories, through treacherous journeys from the South, and finally back to where we began in a tiny apartment in Manhattan. So, let's begin with West Side Story. Released in 1961 and directed by Robert Wise and Jerome Robbins, West Side Story is essentially Shakespeare's Romeo and Juliet, but here we have Tony and Maria. Tony is connected to the Jets, a gang made up of largely white working class teenagers. Maria is the sister of the leader of the Sharks, a gang made up of Puerto Rican immigrants. The two fall in love, which, of course, as this is a tale based on a Shakespearean drama, it doesn't work out. The story unfolds against a city changing rapidly after World War II. New waves of immigrants were arriving, neighborhoods were shifting, cultures were colliding, and West Side Story transforms those tensions into song and dance. And as most people know, before West Side Story became a film, it was already one of the most celebrated Broadway musicals ever written. The music came from Leonard Bernstein, the lyrics from Stephen Sondheim, the choreography from Jerome Robbins. It's one of those collaborations where everybody brought their best work to the table. Bernstein, in particular, created something remarkable. The score is classical music, it's jazz, it's Latin, it's Broadway, it's symphonic writing all at once. You can hear the influence of Stravinsky, you can hear jazz clubs, you can hear dance halls. You can hear the sound of New York itself. One of the best examples, of course, is America. One side celebrates opportunity, the other points out discrimination, poverty, and disappointment. It's an immigrant argument disguised as a show tune. And that's one of the reasons West Side Story still resonates more than 60 years later. It isn't asking whether America is perfect. It's asking whether hope is worth believing in anyway.

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1: Lots of doors slamming in our face.
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1: Better get rid of your accent.

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0: Everyone there will give big cheer.
2: Everyone there will have moved here.

That was music from West Side Story with Leonard Bernstein's unforgettable score. And I should add, one of the interesting things about the film version is what you're hearing isn't always who you're seeing. Hollywood musicals of this era often relied on dubbing, and West Side Story is one of the most famous examples. Natalie Wood, who played Maria, had it in her contract that she could record all of her songs. Whether they use them, well, that was not in the contract. Most of her vocals were ultimately replaced by the legendary ghost singer, Marnie Nixon. Richard Baymer, who played Tony, his voice was dubbed as well. Even Rita Moreno, who would go on to win an Oscar for her performance as Anita, had portions of her music dubbed, again by Marnie Nixon, because some musical passages sat outside of her vocal range. There's a moment in the reprise of Tonight where Marnie Nixon is singing with herself, as she is dubbing both Maria and Anita. The film also made a lot of changes to the Broadway show. Songs were moved around, lyrics were altered to satisfy censors, and the orchestration was expanded from a Broadway-sized pit orchestra into a much larger Hollywood sound. In fact, Leonard Bernstein himself was not entirely happy with the result, feeling the film's orchestration lacked some of the texture and subtlety of the stage version. But as I mentioned earlier, 60 years later, whether it's on stage or on screen, the music remains extraordinary. And I think that's why we're talking about it today. A perfect fit for this 4th of July special on the soundtrack. Now, more than 30 years later, another film would examine what happens after immigrants arrive. What happens when families build lives here? What happens when children grow up caught between two cultures? That film was The Joy Luck Club. Released in 1933 and directed by Wayne Wang, the movie was adapted from Amy Tan's enormously successful novel. Unlike most Hollywood films of the era, The Joy Luck Club focused almost entirely on Asian women, not as supporting characters, not as stereotypes, but as the center of the story. The film follows four Chinese immigrant mothers and their American-born daughters. Through memories, flashbacks, and family stories, we move between China and United States, between generations, between expectations, between mothers and daughters who love each other deeply but often struggle to understand one another. The mothers carry histories shaped by war, loss, sacrifice, and survival. The daughters carry the complicated reality of being American while still connected to a culture they didn't fully inherit. The score weaves this all together with Rachel Portman. Now, at the time, Portman was becoming one of the most distinctive voices in film music. A few years after Joy Luck Club, she would become the first woman to win the Academy Award for Best Original Score for Emma. But even here, you can hear what made her special. Her score is delicate and lyrical. The music moves gracefully between East and West, reflecting the film's central idea that identity isn't one thing or another, it's both.

Music of Rachel Portman from the 1993 film Joy Luck Club, a movie that examines what we're looking at today, the immigrant experience in America. And if Joy Luck Club is about building a life in America, this next film is about the journey to get there. El Norte, released in 1983 and directed by Gregory Nava, is a film that follows two indigenous Mayan siblings, Rosa and Enrique, who flee Guatemala during the violence of the Guatemalan Civil War and travel north in search of safety and opportunity. Along the way, they pass through Mexico, they survive a border crossing, and eventually arrive in Los Angeles. Gregory Nava grew up near the U.S.-Mexico border and based the film on years of research among Guatemalan refugees living in Southern California. The result was one of the first major American films to tell an immigration story from the immigrant's point of view. Roger Ebert called El Norte a grapes of wrath for our time. And more than 40 years later, it remains one of cinema's most moving portraits of people searching for a place to call home. The music reflects that journey. The soundtrack combines original music from The Folkloristas, Emil Richards, and Linda O'Brien, while also incorporating Samuel Barber's Adagio for Strings and music by Krzysztof Penderecki. The result is a score that feels both intimate and epic, but also rooted in memory, loss, and hope.

Music from the 1983 film El Norte, with a soundtrack that combines both classical music but also original music by the Folkloristas. You heard Tierra Mestiza, you heard Meraviglioso, and Las Mojosiniada, a soundtrack and a picture that was partly funded by PBS. This film would go on to receive an Academy Award nomination for Best Original Screenplay and was selected for preservation in the United States National Film Registry by the Library of Congress. Our final film today begins with another family arriving in New York, this time from Ireland. Unlike West Side Story or The Joy Luck Club, this story feels autobiographical because it is. In America was released in 2002, directed by Jim Sheridan. He actually co-wrote the screenplay with his daughters, Naomi and Kristen. And unsurprisingly, the movie follows the Sullivan family as they arrive in Manhattan after leaving Ireland. They're grieving, they're struggling financially, they're trying to build a new life, and they're carrying the memory of a child they've lost. Paddy Considine and Samantha Morton play the parents. But the emotional heart of the movie is these two daughters, played by actual sisters in the film, Sarah and Emma Bulger. Through their eyes, New York becomes both magical and terrifying. The city is crowded, noisy, unpredictable, full of possibility. It's America as newcomers experience it, not as a symbol, but a place, a complicated, messy, beautiful,

0: That score was composed by Gavin Friday and Marie Caesar. Friday had been a member of the Irish band The Virgin Prunes before moving into film music. Together, he and Caesar create something emotional but restrained. As this is really a family that's learning what America is, learning how to keep living, learning how to love again, learning how to carry loss without letting it define you. It's one of the most moving immigrant experiences ever filmed. I was really lucky when I was a kid that my mom picked it out of the library for us to watch. And if you haven't seen it, I hope that you check it out as well. Music again of Gavin Friday, and that last song was called Time Enough for Tears, performed by Andrea Corr, written by Gavin Friday, but also by Bono. So a lot to think about today as we talk about the American dream. You know, we often think of freedom, opportunity, and possibility. But movies like these remind us that those ideals only matter because of the people who pursue them. The families arriving with suitcases, the communities building new homes, the children growing up between cultures. The dream isn't America, the dream is belonging. And that's a story worth celebrating on the 4th of July. At least, I think so. I'm Haley Taylor, and thanks for listening to this episode of The Soundtrack.
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1: 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Bela Fleck, Edmar Castaneda, and Antonio Sanchez. 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
0: The West Michigan weather forecast calls for partly cloudy skies this evening, then becoming mostly cloudy overnight. There's a 40% chance of showers and thunderstorms with lows in the mid-60s. Tomorrow, mostly cloudy in the morning, then becoming mostly sunny with a 40% chance of showers and thunderstorms and highs in the mid-80s. Monday, mostly sunny. There's a 20% chance of showers and thunderstorms in the morning with highs in the mid-80s. Please stay with us. The Retro Cocktail Hour is coming up next.

That's Esquivel and his orchestra, Granada, the lead-off track on Other Worlds, Other Sounds, Juan Esquivel's first American album, and the one where he really perfected his signature sound. The album sold 70,000 copies in the late 50s, which did not make it a legitimate hit, per se, but it's one of the more important albums in the annals of space-age pop. Welcome to the Retro Cocktail Hour, where the music is always served up shaken, not stirred. I'm Daryl Brogdon. We're together at the Underground Martini Bunker, that below-ground bastion of incredibly strange music. In the hour ahead, we've got a world premiere, some new music by Tiki Joe's Ocean. It's ahead in this half hour. Also, we'll hear something from Ports of Paradise, a big symphonic exotica record featuring the Ken Darby Singers and music by Alfred Newman. One critic said it's like Mantovani meets Lawrence Welk, which seems a little harsh, I think, but everyone's got an opinion. So, slip into something swanky, pour yourself an adult beverage, and be sure to bring your ears for the Retro Cocktail Hour

That is a mambo band from Belgium, El Tatu del Tigre, and Mambo of the Times, a tune from their debut album, 2001. The band was formed in 1999 and lasted about a decade before it broke up. Before that, on the Retro Cocktail Hour, Moonlight Serenade, done Latin style by Cesar Concepcion and his orchestra. Cesar was a Puerto Rican band leader who was in New York for many years, then moved back to his native land to start this band. Daryl Brogdon here with another Retro Cocktail Hour, and in about 5 minutes, Les Baxter from The Primitive and the Passionate. Next, it's Mariela. She was a singer from Spain who worked in France during the 1960s and turned out several albums combining Latin with surf music and the French yé-yé sound that was so popular in the early 1960s. Here's Mariela with La Cucaracha.

That's Les Baxter and his orchestra, Fiesta Brava, on the Retro Cocktail Hour. This is from The Primitive and the Passionate, 1961. It features the voice of Tiki, who I believe is really soprano Beverly Ford. She appeared on Les Baxter's TV special around this time, so my money's on her. Before that, the Swedish exotica band Ixtuelo with Dengue Fever. That's from their very first album, Pagan Rites, which came out in 2013. You've got the Retro Cocktail Hour, and me, Daryl Brogdon, here to serenade you with the sounds of space age pop, right here at the Underground Martini Bunker. Still to come, Dominic Frontieri on the accordion, plus vibraphonist Mark Riddle and the Stolen Idols, all in the next half hour. Well, it doesn't happen often, but this week on the Retro Cocktail Hour, we have a world premiere. Our friends at Tiki Joe's Ocean have a new album coming out soon, and they sent along a preview of that new album. This is a tune that is probably most familiar from an album called Bossa Nova with Strings Attached, done by saxophonist Bill Perkins in the early 1960s. So, for the first time anywhere, here's Tiki Joe's Ocean with Little Bird.

There's something brand new by Tiki Joe's Ocean. That's Little Bird. You're on the Retro Cocktail Hour. Keep your eyes peeled for that upcoming album by Tiki Joe's Ocean. Later on the Retro Cocktail Hour, we'll hear Mark Riddle's Aloha Caftan Society theme. And there's music from the movie Krakatoa East of Java for you volcano fans. Okay, so if you listen to this show regularly, you've probably heard me play stuff featuring the very talented saxophonist Plaz Johnson. He came out of Louisiana, part of a musical family that apparently had their own band. Plaz was recording by the late 40s and in the 50s became one of the busiest studio musicians on the West Coast. Plaz had a brother, Ray, with whom he recorded early in his career. Ray was a pianist, composer, and a band leader. His pianos featured on hundreds of records. A record producer once said Ray Johnson could play a head of lettuce and have a hit record. Here's Ray with Blue Congo.

That's Dominic Frontieri at the accordion. Uno Mas. It's from 1956 and the album Fabulous here on the Retro Cocktail Hour, where in just a few minutes we'll sample Ports of Paradise, an album of exotic tunes featuring composer Alfred Newman and the Ken Darby Singers. Also, The Stolen Idols. Play Les Baxter. Next, it's vibraphonist Mark Riddle, who's been busy of late, turning out lots of music, including an EP called The Aloha Caftan Society Theme. I'm sure there's a story behind that somewhere. Anyway, here's the title tune on KPR.

Les Baxter's Busy Port, played here on the Retro Cocktail Hour by the Stolen Idols, from their first and so far only album Moonlight Offerings, which came out in 2014. Before that, the theme music for the movie Krakatoa East of Java, composed by Frank Duvall. This is, I guess, a disaster movie from 1969, but you gotta know you're in trouble when the title of the movie gets it wrong. Krakatoa is not east of Java, it's west. Also, Alfred Newman and the Candarby Singers from an album called Ports of Paradise. This was a big symphonic and choral exotica record. Alfred Newman wrote the music for the movie The Hurricane in 1937, so I guess he had some affinity for exotica music. We heard him on The Enchanted Sea, which had been a minor hit for the Islanders in the late 1950s. Thanks for joining us here for another Retro Cocktail Hour. I'm Daryl Brogdon, music from the production library, coming up. Now here's Kansas City's own Cynthia Van Roden. She appears every week at venues around town, and her most recent album is Lost Verses. From that, this is Poinciana.

0: That's Lazy Day, composed by Pete Moore for the KPM Library. This appears on one of the Hotel Easy CDs, all of which came out in 1997 and feature music drawn from KPM. These CDs, I think, went out of print almost as soon as they arrived, and they can be a little hard to find, but they're out there, so keep looking. Before that, Single Soiree. It's by Richard Fex, also apparently from a production library. Okay, well, the clock just filed an HR complaint and walked out, so I'm going to take that to mean this hour is about done. Thanks so much for being here. 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
1: During the latter years of World War II, big bands at the peak of their popularity and commercial recording at a standstill because of labor label disputes, a government morale initiative for military personnel documented new music from orchestras led by Woody Herman, Glenn Miller, Count Basie, and others. I'm David Brenchanson, inviting you to tune in for Swingin' for Victory, a V-Disc Big Band 4th of July, this week on Night Lights.
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3: Welcome to Folk Alley, your weekly deep dive of the best in folk roots and Americana. I'm your host, Cindy House. Coming up, we are honoring the outlaws and outcasts for America's 250th. Folk music is the music of the people, for the people, and by the people, and we'll hear important voices that often go unheard: minorities, women, immigrants, and the working class. We'll also take a trip across the land via bus, car, and train. But first, can't do this show without this song, which has sparked debate over censored anti-capitalist verses and charges of indigenous erasure. Here's Woody Guthrie, "This Land Is Your Land."

To be honest, this whole hour was inspired by Lizzie Ngo, who recently spearheaded Outlaws Almanac, a comp responding to America's 250 with a revolution of solidarity, highlighting Black, queer, and Indigenous voices. Also, Lula Wiles with a song written by Molly Obomsawin, unmasking the dark reality behind idealized national pride. And Woody Guthrie, This Land Is Your Land, which has sparked much debate in its 86-year existence. Music for the outlaws and outcasts for America's 250th on Folk Alley. Aoife O'Donovan explores the eternal quest for women's rights and the legacy of the suffragettes in the song

Don Landis' version of the 1830 ballad Hard is the Fortune of All Womankind, often sung at protests during the women's lib movement, from her album that reimagined songs from 1971's Liberated Women's Songbook, and Aoife O'Donovan from her album dedicated to the passage of the 19th Amendment for women's suffrage. We are celebrating the outlaws and outcasts for America's 250th. Coming up, we are taking a road trip. I'm Cindy House, and this is Folk Alley.

There are a lot of great road trip songs that emphasize the beauty of America. Of course, and folk songs also highlight disparities and strife. That's what we're going for in this next song cycle, which begins with Steve Goodman, a song that is nostalgic and bittersweet, chronicling the southbound train journey from Chicago to New Orleans, a tribute to the romance of the American rail travel that mourns the declines of passenger trains and the fading pulse of the working class. Here's Steve Goodman, City of New Orleans on Folk Alley.

It's Billy Bragg and Joe Henry, a song by Gene Ritchie about the economic devastation of Appalachian coal mining communities when local industries decline and transportation links are severed. The L&N, that was the Louisville and Nashville Railroad, served as a vital lifeline for eastern Kentucky, rumbling through remote haulers to transport workers and haul coal out to major rivers. We are paying tribute to the outlaws and outcasts for America's 250. We'll continue on our road trip with a modern perspective of what it's like to be a touring musician, a gritty ode to the exhaustion and resilience of a working musician, the chaotic reality of touring, surviving a marathon bar gig, and the grueling late-night drive home. Here's Shannon McNally.

That's John Denver, a nostalgic anthem about the universal longing for home, belonging, and a simpler life. Everyone from West Virginia is born knowing the words to that song, Take Me Home, Country Roads. And America, Simon and Garfunkel's 1968 classic road trip ballad about the existential search for purpose as we wrap up our road trip across the USA for America's 250. Coming up, we'll hear songs for American immigrants. I'm Cindy Howes, and this is Folk Alley.

The plight of the American immigrant is often overlooked and certainly deserves a spotlight as we honor outlaws and outcasts for our nation's 250th. These next few songs are for you, as we are all immigrants, but especially for those recent arrivals. El Coyote is a tragic song telling the story of human trafficking along the U.S.-Mexico border, a stark critique of the brutality and greed of smugglers, who are the coyotes, who exploit desperate migrants. From 2013, here's Guy Clark.

That's Monrovia Heavy Foot, which describes an oppressive system that suppresses marginalized people. And that song calls for community empathy and unbreakable unity in the face of these struggles. Also, Buffy St. Marie's Welcome, Welcome, Immigrante, a heartfelt tribute to immigrants from her 1965 album. We're celebrating the outlaws and outcasts for America's 250 this hour. We'll wrap up with a tribute to hard work and resilience, which has always been an attribute of our nation's marginalized communities. We'll start this one with Tyler Childers, who is exploring the harsh realities of Appalachian working class life in this song, which is coming from his latest album, Snipe Hunter. Here's Nose on the Grindstone. It's Tyler Childers on Folk Alley.

Okay, we are going out on a high note from beloved lesbian activists, Indigo Girls, who urge you to stop overthinking the world's problems and to get actively involved through physical work and community engagement on their song Hammer and a Nail. Gotta tend the earth if you want a rose, which underscores that positive change which requires constant active effort. Happy America 250 to all, but especially Amy Ray and Emily Saliers. We've been highlighting outlaws and outcasts this hour. 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It's Folk Alley.

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2: Welcome back to another hour of Folk Alley. I'm your host, Cindy House. Coming up, new music from Keb Mo, Rising Appalachia. We got a new banger from Jamestown Revival and some favorites from The Band, Sun House, and Rodney Crowell. But first, my queen, Alison Russell's third solo album, In the Hour of Chaos, will be released July 10th, which is right around the corner. Let's kick off this hour with a song from Ali and the Rainbow Coalition from that new record. There are lots of guests on this album. This song features Joy Aladokun and Julie Williams. It's No Springtime.

A set of new songs that are really ringing my bell recently. Rising Appalachia, featuring my favorite woo-woo folk sisters, Leah Song and Chloe Smith. Their new record is out in October. Keb Moe, who is going through a ton of life changes and writing about it on his new album, which will be out in August. Keb's had life-saving open-heart surgery, ended his nearly 20-year marriage, and had a period of profound personal upheaval. This record is certainly going to be stacked with inspiration. I'm looking forward to hearing the rest. I'm Cindy House. Thank you for joining me today on Folk Alley. Scottish musician Corinne Polwart's new album, Windblown, was co-written with sound designer and composer Pippa Murphy and featuring Dave Milligan on piano. This song is a showstopper. Here's After Hours from Corinne Polwart.

Rodney Crowell wrapping up that set. His album Tar Paper Sky from 2014, where he got the players who appeared on his breakthrough album Diamonds and Dirt together for an old school recording session, all together in one room recorded live to tape, which is pretty hard. That's the song I Wouldn't Be Me Without You. Also got a new song from Corrine Pulwart. Coming up, we'll hear a new banger from Jamestown Revival. I'm Cindy Howes. It's Folk Alley.

It's been 4 years since we got anything new from Jamestown Revival, the duo originally from Magnolia, Texas. They say, we've been tucked away, writing, waiting for the right one to send out in the world. Juniper and Gin is about that feeling you get when you know the night's going to be a good one. Good friends, fire burning, and stories being told. We tried to bottle that feeling in this song. This is new from Jamestown Revival, Juniper and Gin on Folk Alley.

It's the band from 1969, Up on Cripple Creek, a song about an exhausted truck driver trying to find solace in Lake Charles, Louisiana, and the fiercely loyal woman named Little Bessie. The band sounding so good right after that new song from Jamestown Revival. It's Cindy on Folk Alley. The new Margaret Glaspie album was produced by the wonderful Joe Henry. The album I Am Both was written after stepping away from social media, where she discovered a clarity of mind and creative momentum as she reconnected with her songwriting. And that sounds like a must-do for us all. From this new album, this is Michigan. It's new music from Margaret Glaspie.

A new live album from the High Women is out now with Amanda Shires, Brandi Carlile, Maren Morris, and Natalie Hemby. That song, best known for being performed by Elvis Presley and Willie Nelson, although that one really gets me going. I am here for those four-part harmonies. You are always on my mind from the High Women. Coming up, we will hear a new song about reveling in that good time feeling. I'm Cindy Howes, and this is Folk Alley.

Boston-based Rachel Sumner and Traveling Light won the 2025 Telluride Bluegrass Band Contest. Congratulations. As part of that prize package, they recorded Yodelay, a four-song EP at E-Town Studios in Boulder, Colorado. This is a great EP, especially for cowpokes and those looking to remain in the feeling of a good night. In particular, this song, it's the title track from Rachel Sumner and Traveling Light.

This little light of mine, I'm gonna let it shine. 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This little light of mine, I wanna let it shine. Let it shine, let it shine, let it shine. You know Jesus give it to me, I wanna let it shine. Jesus give it to me, I'm gonna let it shine.

A toe tapper from Valerie Smith, inspired by Johnny Cash's rockabilly days. In fact, Dave Rowe, playing bass on that song we just heard, also played bass for Johnny Cash. That's Heartbreak Hill from Valerie Smith. Also, Sunhouse, This Little Light of Mine, an iconic American gospel song and a famous civil rights anthem. That version recorded in London, July of 1970. Heard a new song from Rachel Sumner and Traveling Light, Yodelay, title track from their new EP. I'm Cindy Howes, and thank you so much for joining me today on Folk Alley. The new album from Lamb Chop is out in August. Kurt Wagner says he wrote this song in his dream and got a round of applause from people in the dream and decided to write it. It's Stella from Lamb Chop.

who's gonna listen to the jangle and the roar? Roll me over, roll me right and left again. From the gray Atlantic Ocean to the wide Pacific shore, and you won't be together anymore.

I am sending that song out to myself and anyone that needs it, as it's a meditation on presence, acceptance, and gratitude, taking life one day at a time and finding joy in the present moment and staying grounded even when modern life feels overwhelming. That sounds like me right now. Sarah Jarosz, The Way It Is Now, from her album Polaroid Lovers. We also heard a new song from Lamb Chop. It was Stella from Punching the Clown that'll be out in August. Well, you can listen to this show again or check out the playlist at folkalley.com, or you can find it on our free mobile app. I'm Cindy Howes, and thank you so much for listening to Folk Alley.

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3: 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And happy Independence Day. Happy 250th birthday, America. And welcome to this very special concert in our 2026 Summer Festival, the Blue Lake Summer Arts Festival, coming to you from our 60th anniversary season here at Blue Lake Fine Arts Camp. So many reasons to celebrate tonight. And our concert will give you some wonderful Americana to put you in the mood to celebrate our nation's birthday today, as we feature one of the jewels in the crown of our performing ensembles here, the Blue Lake Festival Orchestra, under the direction of Dr. Alexander Jimenez. I'm Foley Shuler, longtime afternoon host at Blue Lake Public Radio, the broadcast service of Blue Lake Fine Arts Camp, which is also celebrating a birthday this weekend. It was on July 3rd, 1982, that Blue Lake Public Radio went on the air, with no less than the legendary Bob Hope throwing the ceremonial switch that put us on the air from right here on this stage 44 years ago. And we have even more reasons to celebrate in this concert that will find us also celebrating the great talent of youth, along with the great professional players who come